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Kjolaris na shunta na heiren, an kjol klassikach tradisjunta agus koaimshirhe is far a chelura da kach. Is latsa an kjol, is latsa an kjolaris na shunta. NCH.ie.

Good morning, everyone, and welcome. 3 hours of historically informed performances of beautiful vocal and instrumental works from across the map. From now until 10 a.m., it's a millennium of music today on Vox Nostra, here on RTE Lyric FM.

Those were some gorgeous sounds to begin our morning here on Vox Nostra with the music of Vicente Lusitano, Vincent the Portuguese, a literal translation of his name, but his name and his music hold so much more. We heard his setting of the Salve Regina, sung there by the Marian Consort under Rory McCleary's direction. It's from their Vicente Lusitano motets. And with them, we begin this Sunday, last Sunday of five, I think we've had now, in May. And beautiful to spend some time with you once again on a Sunday morning. Vlad Smirskevich with you. And a pleasure, as always, to have all of this gorgeous music here to share. We've got stacks of it. And happy to go through in turn with vocal and instrumental works, as I mentioned. And you can always get in touch. Say hello, vox@rte.ie. 51554 for the texts. I mentioned instrumentals. Here is Arcangelo Corelli, a lovely sonata da chiesa in F minor.

This is number 9, 4 movements there, and they were played by the wonderful Avison Ensemble. It's from their Opus 1 and 3 of Arcangelo Corelli Church Sonata CD on the Lynn Record label. Quarter of an hour after 7 o'clock here on this Sunday, 31st of May, and hope that you are doing very well wherever this program happens to find you, be it in bed with a cuppa or without it, or perhaps in some other time zone, wherever it is, the music is there for another 3 hours, just about. And I have everything from the medieval to the late Baroque, maybe a little bit beyond. I may even get romantic on you. Well, well. But the medieval is what I have for you next. And this, in fact, this comes from an ensemble that puts medieval into their name, Club Medieval. Guillermo Pérez is a name that perhaps you might have heard before, because I mention him whenever we bring out the ensemble Tasto Solo. Fabulous organetto player, and he joins forces with Tomás Baeté, Elizabeth Seitz, and Dan Ferlan for this CD. Tomás Baeté and Club Medieval for Da Firenze, Amor Tu Solo Sai. This is a CD of ballads, ballate, and madrigals, madrigali, especially by Paolo da Firenze. We'll start off with Maria, Ver di me pietà.

from Tomás Baete and Club Medieval. We had three pieces by Paolo da Firenze, Maria Verdimi Pietà, a ballata, and then on the instrumental side, another version of a ballata, which was titled Amor mi stringe. Finally, we just were listening to Lasso, Greve il partir, that ballata closing off this set of three lovely pieces, and all of them from da Firenze, Amor tu solo il sai. This is a CD. Tomás Baete and Club Medieval giving us the music of Paolo da Firenze there from the Italian Ars Nova. Dan Ferlan, Marchetta Ciucrova, Elizabeth Seitz, Raffaele Giordani, who else is involved there? Francesca Cassinari, Olalia Aleman, and then Tomás Baete and Guillermo Pérez with that beautiful recording that you just heard. We'll maybe pluck some more out from that in this Sunday. And going forward, lovely CD. And you may recall I had a piece not too long ago from that same recording. So we're dipping in and out of that same CD because it's got plenty of joy for us. In the meanwhile, here we are rounding the 7:27 time on the clock, and that means that we're just about flown past nearly our half-hour mark. And what do I have for you? Dietrich Buxtehude up next. This one going out with a hello to our friends Corey and Mary and Jimmy. Hope that you're doing very well indeed. And we will be very happy. I'll be very happy to hear what else is cooking. And as soon as the garden plucking is finished, I always love to hear the updates. Well, in the meanwhile, I'll send out the music. This is Buxtehude W219. Vater Unser im Himmelreich.

one of those lovely, beautiful canzonette that are in the form of Monteverdi's madrigals. Sometimes they take the form of his scherzi musicali as well, but these short and joy-filled pieces like this one, Su Su Su, Pastorelli Vezzosi. It's a three-voice piece and so beautifully sung there and played by the members of Concerto Italiano, Rinaldo Alessandrini directing them on a Naive label recording of Monteverdi's Madrigals of Love and War, Book 8. And that was just following on from Dietrich Buxtehude. We had the organ piece of his setting of the Lord's Prayer, Our Father who art in heaven, Vater unser im Himmelreich. That's Buxtehude WV219. Douglas Hollick was at the organ. Now it's 7:34. What I have for you next comes from the composer Johann Kuhnau. Kuhnau has an anniversary coming up this week. He died on the 5th of June, 1722. And this next work that you get to hear is somewhat of a mini cantata, as it were, or maybe it's more than mini. It's kind of an average-sized cantata, but about, say, 15-ish minutes or so. And we'll get to hear Opella Musica and Camerata Lipsiensis under the direction of Gregor Meyer. And they'll give us Welt adieu, ich bin deine Müde. A lovely piece of music and celebrating this composer, who I'll tell you a little bit more about after the music.

0: Welt, adieu, ich bin dein müde. Goodbye, world, I'm pretty tired. Well, Johann Kuhnau, I think, was thinking in more allegorical terms there with the beautiful music that he had for us in this setting. Seven movements, I think we had there. Yes, indeed. And all of them sung and played by Camerata Lipsiensis and Opella Musica. Gregor Meyer was directing them. And Johann Kuhnau's Complete Sacred Works, Volume 1 on the CPO label, is what gives us that beautiful cantata. That brings us just 7 minutes before 8 o'clock here on RTE Lyric FM. Johann Kuhnau and his anniversary coming up this week, 1722, on the 5th of June, is when he passed away and left us his beautiful music, which we enjoy on this morning on Vox Nostra. Well, there's still more to come. I've got a beautiful setting of Psalm 15 by Marc-Antoine Charpentier, a petite motet, which will bring us up and over into 8 o'clock. So stay tuned. There's that. And, of course, you should get the kettle on, something in the toaster or whatever strikes your fancy. And then we can have Bach for breakfast. That'll be after 8 o'clock and after the gorgeous Charpentier that I have waiting for you here on Vox Nostra on RTE Lyric FM.
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What a gorgeous setting of Psalm 15 with the music of Marc-Antoine Charpentier. We were listening to his H230, Conservame Domine, a petite motet there with the choir of New College Oxford and Oxford Baroque, and Edward Higginbottom directing them. That one going out with a hello to our friend Anya in Capoquin. Hope that things are well and hope that you have had a lovely week and a lovely Sunday so far. With those three movements of the sacred music of Marc-Antoine Charpentier, we come into 8 o'clock, 8:08 on the clock, and time for a little bit of something for those who are peckish for Johann Sebastian Bach for breakfast, it is, and I've lined up a Brandenburg Concerto, his number 3 in G major. Who have we playing it here? But the Academy for Early Music Berlin, Akademie für Alte Musik Berlin, with Isabella Faust and Antoine Tamestit on violin and viola, respectively. So into it we go with Bach for breakfast and the Brandenburg Concerto, number 3, BWV 1048.

Perfect flourish to end the Brandenburg Concerto number 3 upon. And that was the number 3 in G major, BWV 1048. And Isabella Faust and Antoine Tamestit on violin and viola, together with the Akademie für Alte Musik Berlin, the Berlin Early Music Academy, for our Bach for breakfast. A nice light continental, perhaps. Well, whatever you had, I think this Bach is what brings us together over the cuppa and the toast or whatever. It's a perfect thing to get us going into the 8 o'clock hour. And in fact, it's 8:19 and a half minutes. And we have a bit of motetting to do. We'll actually hit a couple of motets in the next short while. The first one is a solo voice motet, O Vos Deliciarum Cultoris. This is the music of Giovanni Legrenzi, and he just had an anniversary on the 27th of May, died in 1690, and so we'll get to hear his music performed by Les Cornets Noirs, the Black Cornets. Sounds great in English, too. Perhaps it's just as much as it does in French. Kobi von Rendsburg is the tenor here, joining them at the ORF Alte Musik Festival in 2004. And it's from the Sacred Motets for Solo Voice with Three Instruments from Venice 1692. That publication brings us this piece, O Vos Deliciarum Cultoris. This, then, a piece for the organ by Bernardo Pasquini, all leading us up to Orlando Gibbons for our morning motet here on Vox Nostra.

Bernardo Pasquini's Toccata del Secondo Tono there, the second tone sonata. And when we had Eduardo Bellotti there on the organ, it's a great version of that toccata, which is on an album that is exactly full of those very things. Toccatas, La Toccata. It's exactly titled as it should be. So plenty of toccata joy on that recording. And before the Toccata del Secondo Tono, we had the Motetto a Voce Solo, solo voice motet, O Vos Deliciarum Cultoris, that's from Sacred Motets, for solo voice with three instruments, Venice 1692. Les Cornets Noirs, the Black Cornets, with Kobe von Rainsburg, tenor, and the music of Giovanni Legrenzi, who had an anniversary on the 27th of May, all the way back in 1690. And off we go to someone else who's on the calendar. Today is a day that we can think about, well, it's a week that we can think about Orlando Gibbons, and since we happen to be on a Sunday and that's when I get to play all the music for you, well, that's when I'll think about putting some Gibbons into the morning motet. Te Deum Laudamus, his setting, is what I have for you on this distinguished slot that we always like to choose a special motet for, and we'll return to the choir of New College, Oxford, Edward Higginbottom conducting and David Burchell on the organ with a selection from their CD of Gibbon's Second Service and Anthems. Te Deum Laudamus, and well, that's pretty much all I need to say. You probably know the words, and if you don't know the music yet, here we go for a morning motet.

Well, I told you you might know the words, but I didn't tell you that it was going to be the English version, did I? That was Te Deum Laudamus, but in its English version by Orlando Gibbons. Choir of New College, Oxford. There, Edward Higginbottom is the conductor, and David Burchell was at the organ with the beautiful recording there on the CRT label, Gibbons' Second Service and Anthems. This being our choice for today's Sunday morning motet and celebrating and remembering Orlando Gibbons, who comes up on the calendar with his anniversary on the 5th of June, died in 1625. And here we are at 8:44 on the clock, and time for some gorgeous music. We've got some music by Melchior Franck, who also shares the calendar week here. Getting an anniversary, died on the 1st of June, 1639, and we'll get some of his music in short order, followed by the music of the troubadour king and the, king of two places, of Navarre and also regent in Champagne, Thibaut de Champagne, or Thibaut, King of Navarre. His birthday was just on the 30th of May yesterday, but 1201 was the year. All of that is coming up next here on Vox Nostra as we head towards Sunday Sonata time. That'll be around about 9 o'clock. Let's go over to the Tanta Cristina Sofia next. This is Cappella Sagittariana, Dresden.

the troubadour king, Thibaut de Champagne, who was born on the 30th of May, 1201. We get two of his songs, well, a motet, in instrumental format anyway, Enconamé, and then we just heard Pour froidur ne pour hiver felon, neither cold nor awful winter. The kind of thought that we might think in Ireland sometimes in the middle of our colder season, or, well, maybe in the middle of some grayer days anyway. Neither cold nor awful winter can keep us from doing the things we love, which is listening to great music, number one. And we get to hear the music of Diabolus.

Musica for that particular song, Raphael Boulay was singing there and Eveline Mose was on viol. And that's from La Doce Accordance, Diabolo Sin Musica's recording on the Alpha label. Indeed. Neither rain nor wind nor snow, kind of like the United States Post Office motto used to go, or still does perhaps. Nothing of that kind can keep us away from the music that we love, can it? Well, we had some other gorgeous things before that. We had Tanza Cristina Sofia, which was an instrumental dance there, an anonymous one that was played by Capella Sagittariana Dresden. And then right after that, they gave us Du bist alle Dinge schön. Du bist alle Dinge schön is the music of Melchior Frank, and comes from a 2014 Early Music in Herne live concert recording called Seelentöne, soul tones or soul sounds, you could say. Well, it brings us up to just a couple of minutes before 9 o'clock. Perfect timing to head us over with a little bit more music by Johann Kühne and into the great music of Marin Marais, who is on our birthday list for this very day. So stay tuned, because that's coming up next for the Sunday Sonata. And with the playing of Paolo Pandolfo, you can't go wrong. Right now, though, Kühne. Zwingt die Saiten in Kithara. The strings resound on the lyre. Indeed they do. No matter what we do, they still seem to be resounding here on Vox Nostra, the King's Consort under Robert King, for this music that will get us up and over into 9 o'clock.

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1: Marty in the Evening has sold out. Well, one of them has sold out. But now, because of demand, we've added a second date. I know. Who knew? 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
2: Nostra with Vlad Smishkevich.

The Labyrinth from the fourth book of pieces for the viola da gamba, and that our Sunday sonata selection featured Paolo Pandolfo at the viola da gamba together with Alba Fresno, Pedro Esteban, Mitzi Meyerson, Juan Carlos de Mulder, Thomas Boysen, Francois Fauché. They weren't all playing there, but it's an album that has all of these excellent musicians listed on it, and we certainly heard the playing there of Mitzi Meyerson together with Paolo Pandolfo and Alba Fresno. Gorgeous stuff. It's all part of what I have for you here on Vox Nostra on RTE Lyric FM, your public service media, and we have plenty more coming your way. What is next? Orlando Gibbons. He's got an anniversary coming up on the 5th of June, 1625, as I mentioned earlier. And this is a gorgeous rendition of one of his sacred works by the Gesualdo Six. O Lord, in thy wrath, rebuke me not.

from a beautiful oratorio for Holy Week by the composer Luigi Rossi. We were just listening to the performance by Atalante, directed by Erin Headley. Nadina Balbeisi and Teodora Bacca were the soprano and mezzo-soprano there. And it's from the first volume of Lamentarium, Reliquiae di Roma. It's the conclusion of the Lament of the Blessed Virgin oratorio for Holy Week. Well, here we are, right about four and a half minutes before 9:30 here on this Sunday morning, with the Morning Madrigal just coming up ahead. And we have some lovely music waiting still for the next half hour plus. What is in store? Well, I will first give a few hellos to folks and then let you know what's coming. I will tell you that we have a greeting going out to our friends a little further up north. I hope that things are doing well with Paul and Karen and Martha, Lola and Joe. Joe, as always, Polo and Bella say hello to you. And I hope that Lola and Martha are doing especially well last week of exams. And I am sending you the very best of luck. I'm sure you don't need it, because I'm sure everything is going to go swimmingly. But I send it anyway, and I send you my best. And also to Paul and Karen, thanks very much for the message and for the Sunday morning greetings. And there is music that's going to be happening up in a number of places all around the country. I have a few things that will be happening in the direction of Dublin, and that includes music with New Dublin Voices and organist Judith Mate. They'll be performing next Sunday, 7th of June at 8 p.m. at St. Michael's Church in Dunleary. Bernie Sherlock conducting, and we'll have the 2026 Dunleary Summer Organ Concerts starting off. It's a great way to kick off the JSB Prelude and Fugue in B minor. That's BWV 544. William Byrd, Hick Diaz, and then some more contemporary works, Judith Weir, Leaf from Leaf, Ben Hennigan, and all sorts of many beautiful things, more than I can mention now, but I think you should go check it out. Next week, 8 p.m., St. Michael's Church, Dunleary. Tickets are 15 and 10 euro, and you can check it all out at dunlearyorganconcerts.ie. We'll get ourselves towards the Morning Madrigal with some music by Handel, a violin sonata in D major. This one goes out with a hello to Berlin, to friends who tune in, friends I haven't met, but a neighborhood that I know and love. That's Dara in Kreuzberg. And I hope that you and two-month-old Cassiel are doing well. If he's still asleep, well, hope this doesn't wake him up. It's a little jollier than the quieter stuff that'll keep children in sleeping arms. This is the violin sonata in D major, 371 by Handel.

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Claudio Monteverdi always seems to come around at some point in one of our programs, and here he is for the morning madrigal. Parlo misero taccio. That's from book 7 of Monteverdi's madrigals, and we had I Fagiolini, a group with a fabulous name that means the little beans, but indeed they are not so little and worth plenty more than just beans. I Fagiolini, with Robert Hollingworth directing them. They are one of the finest groups around, and they have such a wonderful, unique way of approaching madrigals and much of the music of the Renaissance and early Baroque. This one comes from their album Flaming Heart. They also have great albums and great titles, and it's on the Chandos label. And you can find more of their music there. Lots of great stuff, and we had some of it here for our morning madrigal today. We got there by way of the Handel selection that you had, an Allegro fourth movement from the violin sonata HWV 371. That was with Ariadne Daskalakis, and Ensemble Vintage Köln with Gerald Hambitzer on the harpsichord and Rainer Zipperling at the viola da gamba, from the complete violin sonatas of Handel, the violin sonata in D major. And that brings us to 39 minutes after 9 o'clock here on RT Lyric FM. We'll be heading into some more gorgeousness here. A few more hellos to friends who have sent a few texts as well. And that would be our friends Elizabeth, Asis and Galatea in Port Marnock, who have some lovely family visits coming. And so hello to everyone who will be there, Owen, Anna and little Ty. Hope that everyone is doing well on this Sunday. And Valerie in Rathgar, hope that you enjoyed that Maran Mare. You had requested some earlier, and I forgot to mention that it was heading your way with a tip of the Baroque French hat. And I hope you enjoyed Paolo Pandolfo's playing. Always a pleasure. And thanks very much for your message. And greetings to you, Alice. Hope that you are having a wonderful Sunday and glad that you liked the Bach. We will always have it. Every morning that I can, I will put it in. Now that we have a breakfast rendezvous, even easier to do so. Onwards we go. Music by Claude Bénigne-Balbâtre.

Some more splendid music by Kuhnau, Johann Kuhnau. They're on our calendar with his anniversary coming up on the 5th of June. Died in 1722, and we heard a piece that was actually just about a week overdue, I suppose, because it's for Whitsunday. Daran erkennen wir, dass wir in ihm bleiben. That was Opella Musica and Camerata Lipsensis coming back to us with Gregor Meyer at the helm, and a beautiful selection, a small cantata from Volume 1 of the Complete Sacred Works of Kuhnau. And that, my friends, is nearly just about all the time that we have today. Maybe one more piece, but a few quick hellos before we go. Hello to Catherine in Ballylongford. Thanks, as always, for tuning in. You ask, would It's May from Camelot be on the playlist? Well, I think it may be a little bit outside of my brief, but within the remit of movies and musicals, I'm sure it is, or maybe somewhere on one of my colleagues' playlists, you will find it. I'll spread the word. But thanks so much for tuning in, and you know where to find the other remaining 1,000 or 2,000 years of music right here on Vox Nostra every Sunday at 7 a.m. And to our friend Maya, thank you very much, and greetings to you over in Tuam Graney, County Clare. Some lovely music coming folks' way in about a week's time, and that's at Karima's house on the 7th of June in the evening there, I think it is. And it will be something I'll mention later on, but Marco Giaccaria, multi-instrumental,

list, including flautist, composer, and a recorder player. And that'll be at Karima's house in Tuam Graney in County Clare on June 7th. And I'll get you more information as well next week. So thanks very much, Maya, and hope that you have a lovely Sunday as well. Well, that's just about it for me. I'll leave you with some Joseph Haydn, Franz Joseph Haydn, who died on this day in 1809, one of his Notturno for Lira Organizzata, that hurdy-gurdy with an organ, to leave you on the way and lead you on the way to Suaveness for the next hour from 10 to 11. And George will be up next after that with the Hamilton scores. Take care, everyone. Be well, and until next time.

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2: Sean Bond on why major infrastructure is deteriorating faster than we can see. 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Happy birthday, RTE.ie. 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

Ah, cuckoo, good morning. It's Bloom, it's live, it's the Hamilton Scores. And by the way, just as you've joined us, I think it has started to rain. How unfortunate for a Sunday morning at Bloom. But hey, the music's great, Bloom is great, and we'll be with you until 1 o'clock with the best of entertainment right here on RTE Lyric FM. We had a cuckoo to get us going. Here's the cuckoo polka.

Ah, the cuckoo polka to get us started on the Hamilton Scores, live from Bloom, where it's raining. We could do with some windscreen wipers on the studio window. Sad about that, but I'm reliably informed that the current downpour will pass in 10 minutes. Doesn't look like it, clouds overhead, but hey, the sunshine is on the radio, the music is playing, and I have a wonderful, wonderful email before me now. It's from Angela Barry, who says, good morning, George. Would it be possible to play a request this morning for a very special couple who are living in Mijas in Spain? I'm quite sure it's not raining in Spain, because the rain in Spain stays mainly in the plain, and Mijas, I know, is not on the plain. Anyway, good morning to that very special couple in Mijas. They are Tom and Anne. Tom and Anne. Tom is Angela's brother. And they tune in every weekend like us, and they love the music. Oh, Tom and Anne in Mijas. Buenos dias. Buenos dias. And many congratulations, because I hear you're still like two teenagers, and you've just celebrated your 60th wedding anniversary. Oh, congratulations. So, Angela has asked me, on behalf of your four Cork siblings, if I could play this. Bing and Grace, True Love.

Oh, for Tom and Anne in Mijas in Spain, recently celebrated their 60th wedding anniversary. That was True Love by Bing Crosby and Grace Kelly. Well, we're here in Bloom. The umbrellas are up, undaunted. The visitors to this great garden festival are doing their best in the rain. It's sad that it's raining, but there you go. We can do nothing about that. It will be brighter later, we're told. In the meantime, we'll keep it bright. And I think this is entirely appropriate, since we've just said True Love. Edvard Grieg's wedding anniversary present to his wife as they celebrated 25 years of marriage. Wedding day at Trollhättan.

0: was Edvard Grieg's little present to his wife on their 25th wedding anniversary. That was Life Over Anzness performing Wedding Day at Clodhaugen. Celebration there and celebration here because Debbie Brophy is with me. And Debbie won the Silver Award for her Master Gardener's Balcony. Debbie, welcome.
1: Thank you. Thanks for having me.
0: You're very, very welcome and congratulations on the award. The balcony. Now, everywhere we look, we see balconies now because apartment living has kind of become a thing. But a lot of balconies tend to store the bicycle or the barbecue. But you have actually shown that it can be a place for a garden.
1: Yes. So I suppose the idea of this design is to highlight to people that you can really have a lush, vibrant garden in a very small space. And you don't have to miss out on having a garden because you're in an apartment and not in a housing estate.
0: Mm. So thinking of it, it's not, I mean, window boxes, fine. Yeah, that seemed to be as far as it went. But there's much more. Where do you start?
1: By using readily available materials, you can create something very special. Just

0: I would say to take your time, sit back, think about what you want, and go from there, step by step. You don't have to rush into something, and you don't have to come up with a full idea, but you can take ideas from something like Coming to Bloom, pick up a few little ideas and put them together in your own way, and not be afraid to be bold and use colour and learn about plants. You might lose some along the way, but that's how you learn. And yeah, just not be afraid, go for it.
1: Yeah, was there any single idea that came into your head when you were starting planning this Master Gardener's Balcony that has won the Silver Award?
0: So I think what was really important was to come up with space-saving ideas. So within the garden, we have a table that folds up and down and has a little shelf on it, so you don't have to have it down all the time and you have a lot more space. We have a bench that has hidden seating underneath, so you can store a lot of knickknacks or, you know, gardening tools or whatever you need to. And then we used a lot of vertical space. So we have a vertical growing wall that is relatively flat against the wall, so it doesn't protrude too much, but you can fit in a lot of plants into it. We also have pergolas at either end, so you can climb, use a lot of climbing plants and create a canopy over the balcony. So it really feels like you're enveloped in the space.
1: You called it the Master Gardener's Balcony. Does it have a lesson to teach us, do you think?
0: I suppose the lesson is that you can build something and learn about something and really have an interest in something like plants and gardening and create that immersive space for yourself over time.
1: Mm. The thing about Bloom, an event like Bloom, you're constantly surprised by what you see, because the idea of the garden is the gardener's idea presented to the public, and they stop and they look and they say, "Ma, I never thought of that." What would be the moment that would make people stop and stare at the Master Gardener's Balcony, because it's surprised them so much?
0: I think it's very relatable for people, but they love the colour. I use a lot of colour, and I think that's kind of really grasps people. And using some special plants, I mean, I have a lot of interest in a rambling rose called Banksia lutea, and everyone asks about it. So it's just having those little special touches that cling at people. And I've been overwhelmed by the public reaction, I've got to be honest. Simple ideas, but if people can relate to it and imagine having it themselves, they love it, you know, and that's what it's all about, really.
1: Well, what we're about here is bringing Bloom to an audience that isn't actually at Bloom. Where can our audience find you?
0: So I'm based in Newbridge, and my business is called Laurel Hill Gardens. And that's where we are, and we'll travel a little bit if we.
1: And you're online as well.
0: People, obviously, yeah, we have Facebook and Instagram pages, so you can follow us and see what we're up to.
1: Yeah.
0: That's probably the easiest way.
1: Well, congratulations on your award. It's fascinating to think that, you know, something as basic as a balcony can be turned into something that's wonderful.
0: Yeah.
1: A garden.
0: Thanks very much.
1: Thank you, Debbie. Debbie Brophy, Master Gardener's Balcony, won the Silver Award here at Bloom. I think we'll have a little bit of gardening music from Paul Reed.

There you are. To follow the balcony scene, so to speak, we could have done Romeo and Juliet there, but we didn't. We did Summer. Summer from the Victorian Garden Suite by Paul Reed. That was Emma Johnson on the clarinet with Skyla Kanga playing the harp. And the good news is the squeegees are out. They're making the seats dry again. Thank you for that. Round of applause for the squeegee man, because the rain, it would appear, has stopped, and we will be able to have an audience here at Bloom at the RTE Lyric FM Pagoda. Is that a good word for it? Pagoda? Well, now, we have coming up for you a lovely song, which will be after this piece of music, which is going to be followed, as I say, by a lovely song live. But right now, we have a song. Song is in the title. Chanson de matin.

That was the English Chamber Orchestra being led by Julian Lloyd Webber on the cello. And you heard him at the Hamilton Scores at Bloom. Good morning to Bloom. The rain has stopped. And slowly and surely, the audience is arriving. Welcome, welcome. I can't ask them to applaud because there aren't enough to make a noise, but they are applauding anyway. Great. Yes. Thank you. I know, I'm sorry about the rain, but there's nothing we can really do.

0: about that. But hey, we'll have a good time anyway, rain, hail or shine. And I have with me on stage Sinead McPhillips, who is the head of marketing of the Wexford Festival Opera. And Sinead, this is a very significant time for you guys because it's 75 this year.
1: I know, we can hardly believe it. And first to say, it's fantastic to be here on the RTÉ Lyric FM stage at Bloom. Thank you for having us.
0: You're very, very welcome. It's a delight to have you here and giving us live music. It's such a huge stage as well.
1: It is. We've plenty of room. It's great. Yes. But it's an incredible year for Wexford. And it's quite extraordinary to think that 75 years ago, a group of people came together in 1951 in Wexford and said, let's start an opera festival.
0: Why not?
1: You know, and against the odds, they made it happen. And, you know, here we are, 75 years later, this world-renowned international festival. I mean, we're going to be welcoming people from over 25 countries this October. And, you know, Wexford is also the star. You know, we have incredible, you know, the world's biggest opera stars coming, but we also have this incredible town, the people, the amazing volunteers. So it's really something we're thrilled about.
0: And I have had the privilege of standing on the stage, of being at the Wexford Opera, of introducing a concert in that magnificent opera house, which, if it's fair to say, is the last thing you expect when you see this terrace of houses in Wexford town and you go through the door and suddenly you're in La Scala. It's just wonderful.
1: It's incredible. And I mean, that is Ireland's national opera house in the heart of Wexford, you know, and we have singers coming from all over the world and they all say that it is, you know, acoustically, it is just incredible. Like, we are so, so lucky to have it, and Ireland is so lucky to have it.
0: Yeah, and people do make it a destination. I've heard people say, you know, we go to Wexford every year for the opera.
1: Absolutely. People come back year and year again, and before they leave, they book their accommodation for the following year. And what I would say to anyone listening is, you know, if you've never been, this is the year to come. You know, it really is going to be an amazing celebration. And whether you're an opera lover or a newcomer, we can guarantee fun and music and just a fantastic buzz in the town.
0: And the other thing about Wexford Festival Opera, you do operas that are forgotten about, that people don't know about, and all of a sudden say, wow, where has that been all these years?
1: Yeah, exactly. Wexford is renowned for that. I mean, it's all about the thrill of discovery and, you know, hearing something you've never heard before. And as you say, operas that have maybe been forgotten about or neglected or haven't been done in many, many years. So it really is about, you know, discovery and learning something new. But this year is actually a little bit different in that for the 75th, we're actually bringing back operas that have been done in the festival over the years that people have loved. So we're very excited to present those operas.
0: And what have we got this year?
1: So on the main stage, so every year at Wexford, we have three main stage operas. So we have a wonderful opera. We're opening the festival with Iris by Mascagni. We also have a Rossini, L'Equivoco Stravagante, which actually the audience voted for to be at the festival. And then we also have The Gambler from Prokofiev. And alongside that, we also have smaller, shorter opera works. We have our wonderful Colm Tobin has written an opera especially for the festival. Called The First Festival. And that really celebrates the festival starting in 1951. And there's concerts and galas. And really what's special about Wexford as well is it's been the springboard and the launching pad for so many international singers. Mm-hmm. So we have, coming back to the festival this year, you know, world famous singers, Joseph Kalea, Maltese tenor, Ermanella Yaho, amazing soprano, who started out in Wexford 20-odd years ago and are coming back this year to sing with us.
0: Yeah.
1: So we're really in for a treat.
0: And you're launching the career of the Wexford man, the author as an opera composer as well, Colm Tobin.
1: Exactly. Well, I don't think Colm has missed a festival since he first went to a dress rehearsal during his school years, and he's written many operas for us. And this is a world premiere, so it's really exciting.
0: Yeah. Well, now, music is what it's all about.
1: Exactly.
0: And you've brought two wonderful musicians for us today. So maybe a bit of background about Maria Matthew, who's going to sing for us with Rebecca Warren on the piano.
1: Yeah, well, Maria is just wonderful. She's actually just fresh off the Gaiety Theatre stage last night. She was with the Irish National Opera in Norma, and she's here today to sing some beautiful summer-inspired songs for you. And Maria has come through our Wexford Factory programme, which is a young artist programme, and Rebecca also on piano here was also through that programme. So we're thrilled to have them both here today.
0: I can't wait for what's coming, because this is arguably one of the most popular pieces from opera, from Puccini's Gianni Schicchi, the one-act opera. It is, am I right in saying, O mio bambino caro? I didn't forget.

Magnificent. Magnificent. Thank you so much, Maria Matthew and Rebecca Warren, who will be performing for you later as well. They didn't come here just to give you one song. There's plenty more where that came from, ladies and gentlemen. And thank you for braving the weather and joining us. We are glad to say the rain has stopped, finally, and we can enjoy some sunshine, perhaps, with the sunshine of the music, which continues with something by a gentleman who also graced this RT Lyric FM stage at Bloom in the past, Pat Coldrick, a guitarist from County Meath, and this is one of his. It's an Irish lullaby called Passionelle.

0: Pat Coldrick, one of our friends at Bloom, performing their Passionelle, his Irish lullaby. Lovely email here from Anne Matthews. Says, morning, George and all at Bordblea Bloom Festival. Enjoying all the beautiful music and interviews. Hearing Maria and Rebecca loud and clear. Beautiful performance and congratulations. Thank you, Anne. Anne Matthews there on the email. We will be hearing more from Maria and Rebecca later in the programme. Anne sends all good wishes to the Wexford Festival Opera on their 75th anniversary opera festival later this year. And so say all of us.
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0: How'd you get your feet tapping and your toes dancing? That was a paso doble called España Cañí, very famous piece of music by Pascal Marquina Naro. It was played by the Deutsche Radio Philharmonie of Saarbrücken and Kaiserslautern, and Carol Mark Chichon was conducting them. On the Hamilton Scores on RTE Lyric FM, live from Bloom this Sunday morning. If you'd like to get in touch, the usual lines of communication, thanks to the miracles of modern technology, are open to us live here at Bloom. 51554 for the text, or the Hamilton Scores at rte.ie is the email address. Well, Bloom has been on over the whole bank holiday weekend, indeed continues into tomorrow. And our producer, Michael O'Kane, has been out and about meeting some very interesting people.
1: Hi, so I'm Tom Bradford, and I am the designer for the Plant Collector's Balcony here at Bloom. And I am with Mary Frances Dwyer and Paula Tucock, who helped pull this all together from Ardcairn Garden Centre in Boyle, County Roscommon. We've come a long way, far exceeded our expectations, I think. The way everything came together, from the really small details right through to the larger elements such as the beach panelling and the pergola structure on the roof. This is about a person who has a real love for exotic and tropical plant species. They've been all around the world and collected plants from places like Vietnam and Indonesia, come back and they only own a small apartment, or perhaps a small house with a little courtyard in it. So they, in the summer months, in the warmer months of the year, these sort of tropical tender species, they are able to be brought outside and displayed in different ways. So we've tried to recreate the different habitats that they might be displayed in. So here you've got ferns and mosses and sort of lichens hanging off these sort of slices of beech timber, which you might get in a sort of a very lush jungle.
2: So what is it, 2 metres deep by about 6 metres, 5 metres wide?
3: Yeah.
2: We've included some tree trunks in it covered in moss. They're on both sides, and they've got the lichen and the orchids growing through them. Yeah, and
4: I mean, there's a lot of plants here, but it's not overwhelming, and there's a sense of space at the same time.
2: Yeah, there are plants in pots in groups, and then there are plants on the shelves, and it's just bringing it all together to make it most cohesive and look like you're enveloped in plants when you're sitting here and enjoying your space. If you're a real plant lover, you know, there's so much you can do in a very small area, and we found that out when we were trying to create it, because it actually took as long as making a larger garden. It's just so intense, and so it took so much time to put together.
3: In some of the gardens, you can kind of get away with mismatches of plants that
4: there's no hiding places. but it really is very, very well done. And you have a chime.
3: It's a musically tuned wind chime. We adore them. It's one of our favourite things, isn't it? So it's musically tuned to the Amazing Grace scale. Do you hear it? Amazing Grace. You can just, you can hear it, the Amazing Grace. Yeah.
2: So for Lyric FM.
3: It's one of the favourite things in our shop, yeah, that we adore, because every wind chime is tuned to a different scale, whether it's Mars, Earth, the Gregorian chant, everything. They're just fabulous.
4: So I take it you're Lyric listeners, are you?
3: Yeah,
2: we love Lyric. Well, thank

Isn't it amazing what you can do when the tune is as superb as Amazing Grace? That was a combination of saxophone, viola, and piano, Raphael Ambert, Arnaud Tourette, and Johan Farriot playing saxophone, viola, and piano, respectively, on that recording of Amazing Grace. A wonderful story that Michael got there from being out and about in bloom. Well, texts and emails are working. I got this text in. It said, "Hi, George, would you say hello to Porig, who's 6 years old and is out at the stage?" And I turned around, and there was this little man waving at me. So I waved back at him, and then he came with his mum and his dad. And it was Porig. And he sat in my chair, and he said hello. And he's out there now. Out there now, waving again, waving again. They're all in straw hats because the sun has come out. It's wonderful. But this is the wonderful thing about bloom, because we're here and you can come in and say hello. You don't even have to text. But I do welcome the texts. Do welcome the texts and the emails and the messages. Here's one. "We're here at Bloom enjoying the music in the gardens. Would you give a big shout out, please, to the Carn Dunna Brass Band and the Dunna Choir, who are performing their summer concert next Sunday. That's the 7th of June in the Carn Dunna Sacred Heart Church at 3 o'clock. That's Carn Dunna. Next Sunday, it'll be wonderful. The brass band and the choir. Ooh, Jeremy and Sinead are saying hello and say, loving the show, and I'm loving the waves. Thank you very much indeed. Oh, the waves. Well, sunshine brings out the best in all of us, doesn't it? And the sunshine continues with the music. What have we got for you now? Let's have a look and see. Oh, yes, it's that time of the month when the moon is up. 31st of May. The second moon of the month, because it was a full moon on the 1st of May too. And what does that mean? It means it's a blue moon.

Oh, blue moon. Well, it's a blue moon tonight. The moon isn't actually blue. It's just that saying grew up once in a blue moon. When a moon comes twice in one calendar month, it's deemed to be so unusual that it gets termed a blue moon. And we will have a blue moon tonight. And just then we heard Billie Holiday singing Blue Moon. Well, now, back to the music of Beethoven. Beethoven was a renowned lover of nature. He spent a lot of his time walking in the countryside around Vienna when he was based there. And it inspired, nature did, his Symphony No. 6, Beethoven's Pastoral Symphony, as it has come to be known. It has five movements in all. The one I've chosen to enjoy at Bloom today is the Merry Gathering of Country Folk, because Bloom, after all, is a merry gathering of folk. Whether they are from the country or from the city, it matters not. They're here to enjoy the gardens and here to enjoy the music too.

Wow. Beethoven's sixth symphony, third movement, a merry gathering of country folk. The London Classical Players and Roger Norrington conducting them. Now, Beethoven, as I was saying, he loved the countryside. He would walk for hours on end. He was out one particular day and he got lost. Daylight turned to dusk and he was looking particularly disheveled and he was lost. And he wasn't wearing a hat. This was the thing that went against him, because he was peering in the window of the town. Windows might give a clue as to where he was. And somebody told the local constabulary, and they came along, didn't like what they saw. And because he wasn't wearing a hat, they arrested him. And he was put in the cells overnight, and had to get the local mayor, who was a fan of his music, had to get the local mayor to bail him out the following day. Beethoven got into bother. So the moral of the story is, if you're out walking, wear a hat, and then you won't get into it.

0: any bother. Now, I'm out walking now. I am leaving the confines of the studio and I'm out of the stage. And I'm delighted to say that we have a huge gathering. A huge gathering of merry folk for the music and for Bloom. And I'm making my way into the throng. Would you believe it? The miracles of modern technology are going to bring me to Sinead and Jeremy Smith, who have come all the way from Donegal.
1: That's right. We're down from Carndonagh for the Bloom Festival.
0: And are you the ones who wanted me to give a shout out to the band?
1: We are, yes. I'm a member of the Carndonagh Brass Band, and my husband and myself are both members of the Donegal Choir.
0: So, what are you going to do? Are you going to sing, Jeremy, or are you going to blow?
2: I'm just sing. Sinead does the blowing.
0: And what do you blow?
1: The baritone horn.
0: Well, have you ever met a baritone horn player? Because I never have.
1: Not many people have, that's the truth.
0: How did you end up being a baritone horn player?
1: Well, my brother is the musical director, Fergal Doherty, and he's the musical director of the Carndonagh Brass Band. So my children attended, and I saw that they were really enjoying it, so I thought I would join, and joined as an adult, and I haven't looked back. So.
0: On we go from there. So, Jeremy, next Sunday you're in action, 3 o'clock?
2: 3 o'clock in the Sacred Heart Church, yeah, the choir and the band together.
0: Well, the band will be playing brass band music, obviously. What would you be singing?
2: With various pieces. We're doing a medley from
1: ABBA, and we've got a few classical pieces as well. Can't think of the names now offhand.
2: It's a nice mix anyway.
0: I have put you on the spot, yes. I will admit. But it's all your fault, because you wanted me to give a shout out to the band and the choir.
1: Yes.
0: And we got that. So once again, it is next Sunday?
1: At 3 o'clock in the Carndonagh, the Sacred Heart.
0: Well, it's lovely to talk to you. Sinead and Jeremy Smith.
1: Wonderful.
0: Thank you very much. And thank you for coming to Bloom. Michael is dragging me away here. I'm not sure what's coming next, but thank you very much indeed. Oh, it's Pat. It's Pat and Trish. Pat and Trish Jones. Good day. You must be Trish.
3: I am Trish, yes.
0: I see you got the lyric hat on.
3: I do indeed, and a great day for us to come here.
0: I think you needed a lyric umbrella earlier on.
3: I did, yeah. Well, we came from Limerick, so it's always raining there anyway.
0: Yeah, we come from Limerick as well, you know that. We're on tour. Are you enjoying Bloom?
3: Absolutely beautiful, and it's great to sit down here. This beautiful music and lyric. I love it.
0: And we try to do our best. Pat, what are you enjoying most about Bloom?
4: Carrying her bags around. Yes. I'm the pack donkey here, George.
0: I think you might be in trouble later on.
4: I could be walking home if I'm not careful.
0: But apart from carrying the bags, are you getting a chance to look at the exhibits and the gardens?
4: Oh, absolutely. It's, I'm not a gardener, but I love seeing the flowers and the bulbs and stuff.
0: And it's a great way to spend a summer Sunday.
4: And listen to the music here as well. That's the highlight for me.
0: Well, we got some more live music. Pat and Trish, thank you very much indeed. Enjoy the rest of your Sunday. We have live music for you, as you know. On stage, we have Rebecca Warren, and we have Maria Matthews, and we have got another song. I'm not sure what's coming this time. Oh, it's Edelweiss. Edelweiss, ladies and gentlemen.

Wonderful, lovely, for the sound of music. Ladies and gentlemen, Edelweiss, Rebecca Warren, Maria Matthews. And we'll have another number from Rebecca and Maria a little later in the programme. It's the Hamilton Scores live from Bloom. The sun is doing its best. The rain we've chased away. We're here on the stage. If you're elsewhere in the Phoenix Park and you fancy joining us, please come along. Lovely, lovely audience to enjoy the music. The sound of music continues on Lyric with this by Johan Neruda.

Johann Baptist Georg Neruda. That was the composer's name, and the composition was the Trumpet Concerto in E-flat major. We heard the third movement, John Wallace on the trumpet with the Philharmonia.

0: Orchestra being conducted by Christopher Warren Green on the Hamilton Scores. It's live from Bloom on RTE Lyric FM.
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0: which is today, once in a very blue moon. Thank you, Mary Black. Lovely. Thought that would go down well in the Phoenix Park. Wasn't expecting the moon to be behind the clouds, but sure, what can you do? That's what we've got weather-wise in the park today. Hopefully it stays off the rain, which did welcome us, but sadly it looks like it might be coming back. But anyway, in the meantime, we shall enjoy what fresh air there is without the accompaniment of the precipitation. And we shall say a very warm welcome to Robert Moore, who has designed a garden here, which is the medium show garden, empowering at every step. Welcome, Robert.
1: Thank you. Thanks
0: the story us. Behind your garden.
1: The garden is called Empowering at Every Step. It's for the Marie Keating Foundation.

0: conversation. It's a journey into, I guess, a story of cancer in Ireland. It's to show how deep and how far cancer has spread in Ireland in terms of our society. The actual numbers are quite stark. There's a 50% chance, it's a 1 in 2 that any one of us could catch cancer. So in the course of our lifetime. So we wanted to kind of narrate something around that and trying to show people what support services were available, you know, along any one particular cancer journey.
1: So that's your theme. How have you gone about presenting that?
0: So we presented in a way, we used a lot of dark, kind of moody elements like the charred black timber and a lot of Corten, a lot of rusty steel, stuff that is very in vogue, stuff that is very relevant now. But we used that as a kind of as a backdrop that was meant to represent the penetration of cancer in society. But within that, we kind of created an urban woodland. So you don't actually see or feel the kind of moody or maudlin side. It's very uplifting, very optimistic. We used a colour palette. So we kind of weaved a lot of nets, you know, symbolic of kind of support and structure within the garden that you can kind of pile 8 or 10 people up on top of and just hover above all the planting.
1: Yeah, and it's colour as well.
0: Yeah, it's colour. And it's
1: not all rust and negative.
0: Exactly, yeah. Yeah, but it's actually, we used the 5 colours that are representative of the 5 main cancers in Ireland. So there's pink, blue, yellow, green and white for breast, skin, bowel, prostate and...
1: Lung
0: cancer.
1: Yeah, it's a fascinating way to go about it, and I suppose the point of it is to the garden. A garden is such a positive thing, and so if you're coming from a negative space because of the cancer, there is the positivity.
0: Yeah, exactly.
1: Reflected in the garden.
0: Yeah, not just a bit of beauty, but it's a bit of respite. It's a bit of frivolous as well. You know, just to kind of maybe get out of your own head, just to kind of, you know, just to relax. And yeah, it's also a moment where people kind of, they can reflect, but they can also share. So whether it's kind of other friends, one thing that struck me is we engage with loads of support groups. There's within the Marie Keating Foundation, there's these kind of these little pop-up groups. So they're social groups or they're support groups, Survive and Thrive, Positive Living, Cancer Take a Hike. So they would be, you know, various different groups of people that at various stages, some of them have stage 4, some of them have gone through a cancer diagnosis and come out with a positive result out the other end, but they still stay connected. One of the biggest things is actually is the friendships that are made. And we made a kind of a special point of highlighting that friendships are made along a cancer journey, friendships that will last with someone forever, so.
1: I'm intrigued, you know, there are so many stories behind every single garden. What's your background?
0: My background is in landscape design. I really enjoy trying to tease out kind of the meat on the bone in the story. So it's not, I will always pick something that has, so we worked with dementia awareness over the years, many cancer projects, we did respite, we've done, so it's kind of something like that. I enjoy meeting the people and actually making a very personal story within a story. So we did a thing called a walking sculpture in the garden this year from those support groups, from Positive Living, and actually some of the women in those groups with stage 4 cancer are actually on the garden today helping out.
1: And what about you're here easily found in bloom?
0: Yeah, we're garden 16 down toward in the center row. It's busy enough today, so it's nice. People are coming and going. Yeah. We're trying to explain. We can show them. It's an open garden, so people can kind of walk in through it.
1: Yeah. Well, that's great.
0: One of the things actually I was going to give you a t-shirt for it, but it was just to show you that the Marie Keating are doing a thing called 100 kilometers in 30 days. So it's to get people to sign up just to be more active, because we had a bit of personal, it's kind of around personal responsibility, you know, if we all did a bit of regular exercise, just eat a little bit healthier, maybe cut out a few of the things that may be enjoyable, but we know are not good for us. That'll all help with a positive outcome.
1: And get the steps in,
0: yeah.
1: Robert, it's delightful talking to you, and it's a fascinating story, your garden, empowering at every step. Robert Moore, thank you so much
0: for
1: joining us. We've music for you now, music lined up on the back of an email that has come in. I think this possibly ties in with what you've been talking about, Robert, because this is an email from Kerry, who's wishing a happy birthday to Gavin, who's 53 today. We'd like to hear the Elizabethan Serenade, which I think is a kind of a gardening tune almost, by Ronald Binge. He's chilling out, this birthday boy, Gavin, in his wellness clinic. So there you are.

Oh, slightly different version of the Elizabethan Serenade there, with words, the gentle Avon, where the gentle Avon flows. The Elizabethan Serenade by Ronald Binge. It was the Black Dyke Mills Band and Chorus. Which brings us, we're at Bloom after all, to a piece inspired by flowers. Nobuyuki Tsuji is playing the music of Sergei Rachmaninoff, this piece entitled Lilacs.

0: piece of music entitled Lilacs by Sergei Rachmaninoff, the pianist there, performing for us on the Hamilton Scores live from Bloom was Nobuyuki Tsuji. Now, we've had four seasons in a day almost at Bloom today. We started off in the rain. We've had some sunshine. Now it's clouded over a bit, and there might be some more rain on the way, but at least it is still dry here in the Phoenix Park. And here are some thoughts on how things are changing weather-wise.
1: I'm Oliver Sherman from Mount Venus Nursery. If you think of all the, not just bees, but all the insects, they're a source of protein for a vast amount of animals, such as birds and so on. So they serve that purpose for one thing, obviously pollination that we're all talking about. And it's not only bees pollinating, there's insects for every specific kind of flower, and obviously they're incredibly important as a pollinator because they're prolific, they arrive in abundance, and we do see them as pollinating the fruit trees, and without them we're pretty messed up. As a horticulturist and plant collector, we have a huge palette of plants, and we're introducing new plants that actually acclimatize to climate change. So in many ways we're playing a very important role. I mean, there's a lot of controversy about introducing plants that are not from this country. But if we are growing plants that are used to hotter temperatures and drier temperatures, it means that there's something growing and there's something there for pollinators and for the whole cycle. If we stay where we are and just preserve what we've got, is there not the danger that this will actually, the whole thing will fall apart, that these plants, and we've already shown that they do cannot survive in with the climate changing? I mean, a lot of our trees are suffering so badly because of climate change. A lot of diseases are becoming prolific because trees are not as healthy as they should be. I mean, as a horticulturist, we're probably doing something good. But if we think back 10,000 years, that was the last ice age here. There wasn't a single plant in this country. They all came in. They came in via Spain, France, England, and so on. All these plants came in and had to recolonize our country. So what actually is typical Irish? That is the big question. And I know a lot of people out there will hate me saying this, but I really stand to it. I think it's nicer to have a green planet, whether they're aliens, and we like calling them aliens, and we like calling them invasive. I mean, all these rotten names. They're just successful plants, and they're all serving the one purpose, and they're transforming solar energy into usable products that we can use. So are we not making a big mistake? Do we not see the whole picture?

0: Oh, lovely. There's more than one way to skin a cat, as the man said. That was one way to play Mozart's Rondo alla Turca. Began life as a movement of a piano sonata, and there it was given the guitar treatment by the Australian guitarist Craig Ogden. I have Bill Stein on the air here today. He's listening to us in Montirat in the south of France. Bill, thank you very much for getting in touch by email to the Hamilton Scores at rte.ie. He's just said, Maria and Rebecca, thank you for the lovely rendition of Edelweiss. And please tell them that I'm coming to Wexford this October for the festival. So Bill Stein will be leaving Montirat in the south of France and heading to Wexford for the Wexford Festival Opera, who are celebrating their 75th anniversary. We shall be hearing again from Maria Matthews and Rebecca Warren of Wexford Festival Opera before the Hamilton Scores concludes at 1 o'clock today. But right now, we have a break to take, and we'll be back with a familiar little tune.
1: I love the way you never forget our anniversary. I love the way I can do it monthly or all in one go. You're so flexible.
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Familiar tune for a Dublin Sunday afternoon. The Marina Waltz, John Sheehan on the fiddle. Now you're listening to the Hamilton Scores live from Bloom in the Phoenix Park on RT Lyric FM. And if we're live in the Phoenix Park, we'd be live with some music as well. We have been joined, as you may be aware if you've been here for the duration of the programme, we've had a couple of songs from two of the stars of Wexford Festival Opera, Maria Matthews and Rebecca Warren at the piano. And we're going to have another song. And appropriately, as the sun is kind of shining, some Gershwin.

0: Wonderful. Wonderful. Summertime. Summertime. Maria Matthews and Rebecca Warren. Rebecca, Wexford Festival Opera is not just about the three main stage operas, but there's another opera of which you are the musical director, and it's not the only one.
1: No, that's correct. So I will be the musical director of The Rose of Castile by Michael William Balfe.
0: Which I believe has a significance on this 75th anniversary of Wexford Festival Opera because it was the first one to be staged.
1: It sure was. In 1951, the very first opera that they put on as part of the festival. So I'm a Wexford woman myself, so it's a nice honour to be directing this one alongside stage director Heather Hadrill.
0: So this is all part of Wexford Festival Opera. It's not just about what's on the main stage. There's much more besides.
1: Yes, so this is one of the pocket operas. We have two. We have a Charles Bidyear Stanford one as well called Much Ado About Nothing. And there's at least three other operas happening this year. There'll be the Factory main stage opera, and we have the one down in the grain store as well. So there's plenty going on.
0: Well, that's great to hear. Wexford Festival Opera, ladies and gentlemen, 15th to the 31st of October, and tickets are on sale. And you can get in touch with wexfordopera.com. Now, we've been entertained by Rebecca Warren at the piano and also by Maria Matthews, a wonderful singer. Can we have another round of applause for them, please? You were saying to me earlier, it's great to have an audience.
2: It's absolutely lovely to have an audience. Yeah, we were a bit worried earlier on with the rain, but things have picked up massively.
0: And in terms of your own personal looking forward to October and the Wexford Festival Opera?
2: Yes. Well, I won't be there as a participant this year, but there is a very keen audience member. We had a little tour there back in March called The Taste of Wexford, which I was involved in. So I have an inside scoop on all of the music. So it's going to be an amazing festival. So get to it if you can.
0: Well, these are wonderful, wonderful times for opera in Ireland. As I say, it's on from the 15th to the 31st of October. Wexford Festival, wexfordopera.com is the email, a website address. And you can go on there and find out how to get tickets, but it's well worth a visit. And as you heard, Bill Stein in the south of France listening to the programme today will be upping sticks and coming to Wexford for the opera. So they come from all arts and parts. Just one thing remains for me, ladies, Rebecca, Maria, any chance of an encore?
2: Yeah, I think we have a little something prepared.
0: Fair enough. As all the best musicians do, in all the best possible circumstances. Ladies and gentlemen, Rebecca Warren, Maria Matthews from Wexford Festival Opera.

Maria Matthews and Rebecca Warren from Wexford Festival Opera, live on RTE Lyric FM. Lovely, thank you so much. Hope you've enjoyed that, ladies and gentlemen. We're back with the recordings now. We have some lovely music for you from the south of England, a composer called John Ireland. It's part of his Downland Suite.

0: originally written for a band to play at a brass band contest back in the 1930s. That was the third movement of the Downland Suite, inspired by the rolling countryside of the southeast of England. Music by John Ireland, performed by the English String Orchestra, William Boughton conducting. I have a text here from Mary. She says, loving the pieces today, George. Currently getting the dinner ready, the Sunday roast. Oh, Mary, where are you? I want to have some of that. Any possibility you could play Cavatina? I will, Mary, right after these.
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0: John Williams with Cavatina, Stanley Myers, lovely piece to round off our visit to Bloom. Thank you so much for your company. Thanks too to Kieran Cullen and Kieran Dunn on sound, to Ruth Kennington for making it all happen here at the RTE Lyric FM stage in Bloom. And thanks too to Owen O'Dwyer for keeping the show on the road back at base in Limerick. Thank you to our wonderful audience for taking the time to pass by here at the RTE stage in Bloom. It's been wonderful having you. Delighted you're there. And I hope you enjoy the rest of your Sunday right here in the Phoenix Park. We on the air continue our Sunday with Sunday Afternoon with Neil Doherty.
1: Yes, thank you very much, George. A great show, as always. I really enjoyed hearing that live version of Lark in the Clear Air. That was stunning. And I particularly enjoyed the gardening expert at the start of today's show, who said that killing houseplants by accident is all part of the learning experience. Very forgiving. I needed to hear that. So cheers to George and the whole team live there at Bloom. And the Hamilton Scores back next Saturday morning.
2: Afternoon with Simon Delaney.
1: Yes, and this is the voice of Neil Doherty. It's lovely to be back in the chair with you this Sunday, sitting in for Simon, here to keep you company until 4 o'clock.

Well, a round of applause. Billy Taylor's I Wish I Knew How It Would Feel to Be Free, starting our show this Sunday. And that was, of course, the Billy Taylor Trio. A tune that, of course, became an anthem for the civil rights movement in the States in the 1960s. And yes, it's been covered by everyone from Nina Simone, of course. Would you call that the definitive version, the Nina version? John Denver, Mavis Staples has had a go at it. And the list goes on and on and on. Well, how are you? How are you? What is it now? It's coming up on 6 minutes past one. And it's so nice to be back here with you. Yeah, you're right. This is not the voice of Simon Delaney. It's Neil Doherty here in the chair for Simon once again. Simon was busy live at Bloom yesterday. And yes, thanks once again to George Hamilton for his show live from Bloom this Sunday morning. I particularly enjoyed George's weather forecasts. When the show started, there was rain. And he kept saying, the sun is coming. And it's out. Oh no, it's gone. The rain is back. But anyway, that's life in this country at the moment, isn't it? Lyric has had a great few days at the Bloom Festival. There's a good video of Marty Whelan and the whole team there on Instagram. It looks like they had a lot of fun. There was live music, a bit of crack as always, with Nevin Maguire. And yeah, I hope they asked Nevin about barbecues. It is the season, despite what George was saying about the weather. Anyway, the last day of the month, welcome to the show. I'll tell you what's coming up shortly. We have all the usual stuff and lots of great music. Are we going to do Three's Company? Yes, we probably will. I'll give you the contact details next.

Well, there is a piece of music that feels like the start of summer, doesn't it? And we'll have plenty more musical moments like that on the show today. That was The Spanish Dance from Swan Lake by Tchaikovsky, and that was performed there by the Bergen Philharmonic Orchestra, and it was James Ennis on violin. A rousing, bright, summery song to herald the start of June, which is tomorrow. Can you believe it? Yeah, it's the 31st of May today. So anyone who has said that they were going to put off tasks or chores around the house, around the flat, around the apartment until the summer, I've got some bad news for you. That is tomorrow, so you got to get busy. Here we are, RTE Lyric FM. Coming up on the show today, while I sit in for Simon Delaney, we'll have some great music as always. Duke Ellington in the mix. We have a gorgeous duet that features Tony Bennett and K.D. Lang, Beethoven, and a lot more. So yeah, the typical Sunday afternoon on RTE Lyric FM. And on the menu as well, the old favourites. We will celebrate some big birthdays today from the world of showbiz and entertainment. That's later on. I'll also be telling you what happened on this day in history. A few big events on the 31st of May. And as always, the best music to soundtrack your Sunday. Plus, as mentioned there before that piece by Tchaikovsky, the 1, 2, 3, yes, the Threes Company Quiz is back, our competition today, and a great prize of a Lyric FM goodie bag. And they promised me that it includes an apron as well, I think. Is that what they told me? Yeah, more details on that shortly. But as always, we'd love to hear from you this Sunday. So how are you? How are you feeling this long, long weekend? Is the mood good? I'm in a little radio studio here in Dublin, in the capital city. So I'd love to know where you are, and you have full permission to make me feel jealous today. Tell me about gardens, tell me about balconies, beaches, mountains, hills, trips, staycations. There's people running, isn't there? The mini marathon in Dublin today, running in Cork as well. So if you're involved in any of that, tell me. And the last time I sat in for Simon, the leaves were starting to appear on the trees. Well, they're in full bloom now, so we're all in good form. So you can text me here, 51554. Yeah, 51554, the usual number for your texts. And the email address has not changed either. That is sunday.lyricfm@rte.ie.

Sempre Libera by Verdi from La Traviata, and that was the voice there of Rachel Willis Sorensen hitting the high notes. My God, she can hit them. Hope you enjoyed that this Sunday afternoon. One more thing I want to hear about. I forgot to mention it there and I was giving you the contact details. Are the opening nights happening around the country? I love this feature, all the events happening around Ireland. So tell me all, amateur drama is welcome, professional drama, that's welcome too, of course. Musicals, concerts, art gallery exhibitions, any special little gigs you want to mention or concerts. What is the opening night that you would like the spotlight on this Sunday? And we'll do some mentions later in the show. Yeah, the last time I was here covering for Simon, I really did enjoy that feature. Gave me a sense of how busy people are in terms of their communities around the country and social events, and in particular amateur drama, the dedication and the hours and the weeks put into productions. So tell me, get a good mention, and let's sell a few tickets for you on the radio this afternoon. We'll do those before I hand you over to Claudia Boyle at 4 o'clock. The same contact information, text 51554, and email, the email is sunday.lyricfm@rte.ie. We're good at shifting tickets here. We can do that for you. So tell me all. Next, we have more music. Here's a beautiful piece by Dvorak. This is the String Quartet at number 12 in F major.

0: Well, a phrase that I've heard George Hamilton use on his programme a few times, shaken, not stirred. That's how I feel after that beautiful piece of music. Beautiful strings there. Dvorak's String Quartet, number 12 in F major on RTE Lyric FM this Sunday afternoon. And it is busy out there on the text line already. Thank you to those of you who've gotten in contact. Petra says that she has been swimming this morning and says, my body is bubbling now, listening to the radio and preparing for a train journey to Wexford early in the morning. Have a safe trip, Petra. I'm glad that you're listening. And Catherine in Ballylongford in County Kerry is in there as well and says that the music is bringing back lovely memories of a weekend job working at a movie studio in London in the 1960s. What a job. What a weekend job, Catherine. And glad that you're enjoying the programme, as always. If those songs are stirring memories of a movie studio in London in the 60s, wait for our Three's Company competition, because some of those songs will come from movies and they're coming up shortly. But we are back in a moment with a soft, beautiful tune, piano and violin. It's Il Postino by Luis Bacalov. That's up next.
1: 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Along with other Beach Boys favourites like I Get Around and In My Room, live at the University Concert Hall Limerick on Saturday the 20th of June and at the National Concert Hall Dublin on Sunday the 21st. 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

Well, I think there is the moment on today's show where I use that phrase. Can we play that again, please? Wasn't that stunning? Joshua Bell on violin there, and that was Bacalov's Il Postino on RTE Lyric FM. If you've just tuned in, if you've just joined us, good afternoon. 28 minutes past 1 o'clock now this Sunday. And yeah, you're right, that is not the voice of Simon Delaney. It's Neil Doherty here in the chair for Simon. One night only, don't worry, but it's so nice to be here with you. The last day of the month as well, and a long weekend. So what a joy. But now, a very crucial moment on this show every Sunday.

Yes, 1, 2, 3, it's time for our weekly competition, Three's Company. And over the course of the next hour or so, you will hear three pieces of music. You know how this goes. I'm really just reading this out so that I remind myself how it works. But you'll hear three pieces of music and you have to tell me what person connects all three songs. The prize today, we've got confirmation. Yeah, they've told me that there is an apron. There is a much coveted RTE Lyric FM apron, a few treats and a Simon Delaney goodie bag up for grabs as well. And I know from being here before that, yeah, we love your guesses along the way. And after we've played all three, we'll pick a winner. We'll pick a random winner at random. I'll tell you the contact details and all that stuff shortly, how you can get involved, even though you probably know it better than I do. But let's go for it. Three's Company. Here is clue number one.

Well, there you go. That was Alfred Newman's main title and prologue from All About Eve, performed there by the Studio Orchestra. Yes, and that's clue number one in our Three's Company quiz. The clue is All About Eve. You want to have a guess now? You can go for it. Private investigators and detectives are welcome on this show every Sunday. A few psychics in there as well. You can text 51554. You can email us sunday.lyricfm@rte.ie. I see a few people have been in already with guesses. I'll bring you some of the wrong answers shortly. What'll happen is we're going to play you two more clues, two more tunes. We'll put all the correct answers into a hat and we'll pick a winner very shortly. So that's our Three's Company quiz up and running this Sunday afternoon. We've got the first important component of the show right. The rest will be plain sailing, I think. So more to come shortly.

That was the Nat King Cole Trio. Yes, it was performing Duke Ellington and Don George's It's Kind of Lonesome Out Tonight. Wasn't that beautiful? Now, thank you very much. A lot of you have entered our Three's Company competition already. You really want to get your hands on that

goodie bag, that apron, and a few Lyric FM treats as well. So thanks to everyone who's taken a punt on the answer after just one clue. Remember, there are two more clues to come, and we'll put all the correct answers into a hat after we've played the third one and pick a winner before Claudia Boyle comes on air at 4 o'clock. Let me take you through a few of the guesses that have come into us on 51554 and email to sunday.lyricfm@rte.ie. I approach this section of the show with a little bit of trepidation because I live in fear of giving out the correct answer and blowing the quiz on national radio. But let's see what people are saying. Neil in Cork, my namesake in Cork, says, is it Maureen O'Hara? It is not, but good guess, Neil. Orla in Nace in County Kildare is in there. Orla says she's enjoying the music this afternoon. Glad to hear it. And Orla asks me, is the answer Bette Davis? No, it is not, but good guess. Someone else says John Wayne. That is not the right answer, I'm afraid. Another good guess in there. I can tell you a few of the people who've got it right. I'd say at the moment, 50% of our texters have got the answer right. 50% have not. Simon, you have it right. Michelle in Rosslare. Eagle-eyed Michelle, you've got it right. Anne in Rathmines has got the right answer. Who else is in there? Lucy O'Dowd in the banner, up the banner, says, will the answer be Bette Davis? Greetings from Ennis. No, it is not Bette Davis, I'm afraid. Michael in Waterford City, you have it right. And Pauline in Coolock in Dublin, you have the right answer as well. Clue number two is coming up shortly. Keep guessing, keep texting, and we'll get there. We'll get there eventually. But next, something, how would I describe this? Yeah, rather cinematic from Gershwin.

Yeah, I think cinematic was the right word, wasn't it? That's Gershwin's Rhapsody in Blue, performed there by the Boston Pops Orchestra conductor John Williams. And a texter tells me that Rhapsody, they say Rhapsody in Blue is the reason they started listening to Lyric FM when they were 7 or 8 years of age, and they're 32 now. Oh, that's so nice to hear that full circle moment for you there. Yeah, I think I started listening to Lyric myself when I was doing either the junior cert or the leaving cert, because there was a lot of news at the time when they launched the station that it was very good music to study to. Apparently when you're studying, the music or the information stays in the brain better if you're listening to classical music in the background. There was something else about chewing gum, how that was disastrous for learning. And yeah, of course, next week is June, so the leaving cert starts as well. If you're listening to us on RTE Lyric FM doing a little bit of cramming or revising, good luck next week. I'm not going to give you any advice. There's enough advice on the radio to Leaving Cert students at this time of year. But what do they say? Yeah, do what you can, and hopefully what you've worked on throughout the year will pay off next week. On the text line, say hello, please, to Alana and Anna, who are enjoying the strawberries at bloom. Yeah, I did say you can make me jealous this afternoon with your text. So Alana and Anna, I hope the sun is shining. George Hamilton earlier on, live at Bloom, was saying that it was intermittently raining, then the sun was coming out, then the rain was back. Hopefully you're catching a few rays and enjoying those strawberries. Thank you for that text. Three's Company, we'll have another clue for you very shortly. Let me take you through a few more of the wrong answers. Again, I'll do this slowly so I don't hex this competition and read out the right answer. Anne in Killarney says, is it Debbie Reynolds? It is not. Richard in an overcast South Donegal has got the right answer. Good man, Richard. Your name is going in the hat after we play all three clues. Anne says, is it George Sanders? Anne, it's not, I'm afraid, but not a bad guess. Somebody else says, is it Anne Baxter? Yeah, the name Anne Baxter I'm seeing a few times on my screen today. That guest comes in from Corrine in Letterkenny in County Donegal. It's wrong though, Corrine. I'm sorry about that. Kevin in Kildare says, is it Anne Baxter? And then a few minutes later, Kevin texted back in with the right answer. So it ain't Anne, but your second guess was correct, Kevin. Kevin says, am I allowed a second guess? Of course you are. You can have as many guesses, as many punts as you want. Kevin says, I enter every Sunday and I've never got an apron.

Would today be the day? Stay tuned, Kevin, and find out. Someone else says, diving in with Anne Baxter. I'm sorry it's wrong. That was Shane in Knocklyon in Dublin. And Gerard in Killorglin, you've got it right. Who else has got it right? Barry in Howth, you've got it right.

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Fantastic. Yeah, when I say the words Jonas Kaufmann, you know that something special is coming. He was the tenor there. That was Puccini's Nessun Dorma on RTE Lyric FM. Now, 6 minutes before 2 o'clock this Sunday afternoon. And what do they say in the world of theatre and entertainment? Once more with feeling.

Yeah, our weekly threes company competition. The question is, what person connects all three songs? Clue number one was All About Eve. All About Eve. I would say at this stage, 80% of our texters have cracked the code. They have the answer right. 20% still not there. So let's give that 20% a hand. Here is clue number two.

Isn't that stunning? How to Marry a Millionaire, composed by Alfred Newman, and that was performed there by the City of Prague Philharmonic. And that's clue number two in our Threes Company quiz. The second clue is How to Marry a Millionaire, and a reminder that clue number one was all about Eve. Looking at the text screen, that second clue seems to have clinched it for many people, so you can still have a go and you can be in with a chance of winning that Lyric FM goodie bag, which includes a much coveted Lyric FM apron, perfect for all your bank holiday cooking needs. The text is 51554. The email is sunday.lyricfm@rte.ie. I'll bring you some more of the wrong answers shortly. It's a strange thing to do, but I'll bring you more of the wrong answers shortly, just so we can narrow things down for anyone who hasn't got it yet. And I'll bring you the third clue very shortly as well. But next, we're going to have a gorgeous piece of music from a young Irish star, a young man who's brought classical music and music on the piano to a whole new generation and a whole new audience. He's a young fella from County Monaghan. Solace was the debut single, which went stratospheric, is that the way to say it? And this tune from Jamie Duffy. Jamie Duffy, this is Rising.

Yeah, a young man in his 20s from County Monaghan, doing great stuff for the country. That is Jamie Duffy, and that is Rising. Really enjoyed that this Sunday afternoon. And yes, you are listening to Sunday Afternoon with Simon Delaney, but it ain't Simon Delaney. My name is Neil Doherty, in the chair for Simon this Sunday. Simon was live at Bloom yesterday, so hope he's resting up after that great concert yesterday. And yeah, one day only, so don't worry, 6 minutes now past four. And lots of your guesses coming in for our threes company competition. And now we're probably down to about 95% of our texters getting the answer right. Let me bring you through a few of them. Robert in County Wicklow says, is it Catherine Hepburn? No, Robert, it is not. Jacqueline in Limerick City, you've got the right answer. So does Kate in Carrick and Shore in County Tipperary. Glad you're listening, Kate. Thank you very much for the text. All those right answers go in the hat, and we'll pick a winner after clue number three today. Nadia says, is it Bette Davis? And Nadia is listening in New York City, all the way across the Atlantic Ocean. Good hello to you, Nadia. Glad that you're listening. I'm afraid the answer's wrong, though, but stay tuned for clue number three. That's coming up shortly. Betty in Killarney asks me, is it Henry Fonda? No, it ain't. It's not Henry Fonda. Mary in Galway also asks, is it Bette Davis? No, I'm afraid it's not. Trish in Clongriffin in Dublin 13, you've got the answer right. Who else is in there? Regina and Jim in Virginia say they're enjoying the music as they head for a picnic near the Shannon. Enjoy that. What a gorgeous thing to do on a long weekend. And even better news, you got the answer right, so your name's going in the hat, Regina and Jim. What happens if they both win? Are there two aprons up for grabs in that goodie bag? We'll find out. Peter in Dublin 15, you have the answer right. Vincent in Limerick, enjoying the music. You're on the money. The answer is right. Shane in Knocklyon, correct. Sharon in Sligo, correct. Catherine says, is it All About Eve? Well, All About Eve was the first clue, so that ain't the answer, Catherine. The second clue, by the way, was How to Marry a Millionaire. And that sums up where we are at the moment. The third clue is on the way shortly.

0: Fantasia on Green Sleeves by Ralph Vaughan Williams, and that was performed there by the St. Louis Symphony Orchestra on RTE Lyric FM. Okay, we're going back to the movies next. The next song we're going to play for you after the break is not a clue from our Three's Company quiz, so don't get that one confused. But we're going to go for a track from the original soundtrack to Hello Dolly. Hello Dolly, yes. Vocals by Barbara Streisand, the wonderful Barbara Streisand, and a real song for a Sunday. It's Put On Your Sunday Clothes. That's up next.
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put on your Sunday clothes. There's lots of world out there. Get out the brilliantine and dime cigars. We're gonna find adventure in the evening air. Girls in white in a perfume night with the lights as bright as the stars. Put on your Sunday clothes, we're gonna ride through town in one of those new horse-drawn

keep smiling. No man wants a little ninny. Ambrose do a turn. Let me see. Mr. Hackle, Mr. Tucker, don't forget Irene and Minnie. Just forget you ever heard a word from me.

Now, with a tune like that, do I say Michael Crawford accompanied by Barbra Streisand, or do I say Barbra Streisand accompanied by Michael Crawford? I think it's that one. Barbra Streisand there. Put on your Sunday clothes. That's taken from the original soundtrack to Hello, Dolly. Hope you enjoyed that this Sunday afternoon. Perfect, isn't it? Perfect on a Sunday afternoon. On the last day of the month, tomorrow is the 1st of June. We finally got there. Although the last few months have absolutely flown in. On the text screen, and in the emails, thank you so much for your warm welcome to this show this Sunday afternoon. I can see that Simon Delaney creates a real sense of community here, so thank you for the warm welcome and thanks for getting in contact. I appreciate it. Eleanor and Kieran in Glanmire say, enjoying the music today. I'm happy you're listening in Cork, Eleanor and Kieran. And they say, will you please say congratulations to Orna and to Brian, who ran in Cork this morning. Yeah, there's running happening in Cork this morning. And there's a mini marathon in Dublin as well, isn't there? Kieran Nalner say 10K this year, but you got to start somewhere. Well, 10K is more than a lot of us can do. So well done to all the runners. And Elner and Kieran have guessed the correct answer for our Three's Company quiz as well. So the name is going in the hat for the pair of you. Still unconfirmed whether it's two aprons or one apron if a couple wins, but we'll find out later. Someone else tells me that Jamie will perform at the New Ross Piano Festival in September. Yeah, that's Jamie Duffy. We played Jamie Duffy Rising, the young Monaghan star, earlier on. I could play him all day, to be honest with you. Beautiful music. Thanks for that. The New Ross Piano Festival in September. We were chatting earlier on. A texter said that Gershwin's Rhapsody was one of the first reasons why they ended up listening to Lyric FM years and years ago. And I was saying that I think I started listening to Lyric when I was doing either the Junior Cert or the Leaving Cert, I'm not sure which, because there was a report out at the time that said that listening to classical music was very helpful when it came to studying. And that texter has got it back onto me, and they can back up the science. They say, Neil, I'm actually doing a BA in psychology, and you're right, classical music while studying is linked to improved short-term memory and good outcomes, as well as improved sleep and stress reduction. Two things we could probably all do with: improved sleep and stress reduction. So you're on the right station. You're listening to the right music, if that's what you're in for. Thank you very much for that text. And yeah, I was saying that in the context of the fact that the Leaving Cert and is the Leaving Cert and the Junior Cert next week. So good luck to anyone who's listening to Lyric and cramming or studying this weekend. Lucy says, last try for me. I'm pulling my hair out with the Three's Company quiz this week. Could the answer be, yeah, well, I've made a negative sound there, but actually I'm just blocking the answer from our listeners' ears. Yes, you've got the answer right, Lucy. So your name is going in the hat as well. We'll have our third clue coming up very shortly. So keep guessing, keep sending in those answers. The text is 51554.

Corcovado, which became one of the signature songs of the Bossa Nova movement, and the mountain in Rio de Janeiro beneath the famous Christ the Redeemer statue. That was Stan Getz, João Gilberto, and of course Astrid Gilberto in there as well. Corcovado on RTE Lyric FM. Okay, the time has come. It's time for our third clue.

Yeah, it's, what is it now? It's 28 minutes past two this Sunday afternoon. The show absolutely flies along, doesn't it? It rocks along. We're heading now to the third clue in our Three's Company competition. And Francis on the text line says, can you please recap the two clues so far for someone who's just joined you? Well, welcome. I'm glad you're listening now, Francis. I can tell you that clue number two was how to marry a millionaire. How to marry a millionaire. And clue number one was all about Eve. And Francis, you joined at an opportune moment, because here is clue number three.

Okay, that was Sugar Blues, Runnin' Wild, performed there by the Studio Orchestra. And yes, that was taken from the original soundtrack to the movie Some Like It Hot. And Some Like It Hot is clue number three in this week's Three's Company competition. Clue number two, just to give you that little recap, if you've just joined us, like Francis has, How to Marry a Millionaire. And before that, we started with All About Eve. So the final puzzle piece has been revealed. The question is, what person connects all three? Maureen and John say, is it Eva Gabor? It is not. I think that's the last wrong answer on my screen. We're nearly there in terms of most people getting the answer correct. So time to text really is, yeah, time to text. All the right answers are going to go in the hat. We can add in some new ones as well. I'll keep the lines open for another 5 minutes or so. Text 51554, email sunday.lyricfm@rte.ie, and the winner will be announced soon. The winner will get a Lyric FM goodie bag, which includes that apron that I haven't seen but that everyone is asking me about. So best of luck if you're entering, and thanks for joining in on the crack this Sunday afternoon.

Mascagni's Cavalleria Rusticana, the intermezzo, and that was performed there by the RTE National Symphony Orchestra. And yes, the intermezzo reached a whole new audience and became synonymous with The Godfather Part 3 when it was used in that Cavalleria Rusticana on RTE Lyric FM. We are back in a moment with a gorgeous, gentle song for the summer. You're going to hear Jesse Norman on vocals for me.

0: Michel Legrand's The Summer Knows. That's up next.
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Now, that's the voice there of Jesse Norman singing Michel Legrand's The Summer Knows on RTE Lyric FM. Yeah, I promised you a gentle summer tune. I hope you enjoyed that. Brought me somewhere, brought me off somewhere far away. So I hope you felt the same. It's now, 20 minutes before 3 o'clock. If you've just joined us, good afternoon. Yeah, the station is RTE Lyric FM. It's Sunday afternoon with Simon Delaney and it's Neil Doherty here in the chair for Simon today. So nice to be here with you. I'm enjoying the music, I hope, as much as you are. It's a real treat to be on this station. So, as I said earlier, thank you for the warm welcome. A few people who have gone in contact. Mal is in there in Ventry. Mal says, enjoying the music while doing the ironing and some intermittent dancing as well in between ironing the shirts and the clothes and the trousers. You're getting ready for the week, Mal. Thanks for that text. And Mal has got the right answer for our Three's Company competition as well. So I'll tell you, because we've just hit 20 or just gone past 20 to 3, it's probably the right moment to close the text line in terms of your guesses for our Three's Company quiz, because you've all got it right. So what we'll do now is put the right answers in a hat and pick a winner, and we'll announce a winner at random in around 5 minutes' time. So thanks to everyone who got involved and texted and emailed this Sunday afternoon. Someone else in there, is it Colette in County Meath, says an exclusive apron would sure come in handy. Well, you got the answer right, Colette, so fingers crossed your name's going in the hat as well. Fingers crossed for you. Hello to Jack, who's listening in Maynooth and enjoying the Sunday tunes. Glad you're liking the vibe, Jack. Thanks for your text. And Brendan and Dora say we're just enjoying the music and lazing in the garden in Wexford this Sunday afternoon. The garden is the place to be, and hasn't gardens and gardening and balconies and potted plants been the theme of the week here on Lyric FM? A lot of the shows have been live from Bloom, soaking up the atmosphere. George Hamilton was there before me, and I was saying at the start of today's show when we came on air at 1 o'clock that one of the first guests that George had on his show this morning live from Bloom was a woman who got the silver prize in the balcony competition. So they weren't just looking at gardens. So many people in Ireland live in apartments and flats nowadays. They were looking at ways to make the balcony more green, and she had a lot of great tips for doing that. Step by step was the main theme. Don't try and do it all in one fell swoop, in one go. That's probably advice for life generally, isn't it? But I was particularly taken with a few of the words that she said about the houseplants, and she said this particularly resonated with me. She said, don't be afraid if you kill some of the houseplants by accident. It's all part of the learning experience. Well, that seems to be something that I never seem to learn from. I live in an apartment and my luck with houseplants has not been great. What I've found actually over the years is that you're nearly better to sort of half ignore them. It's when you try to take too much care of them and give them too much water that you end up in trouble. Whereas if you're away for a week, you come back and they seem to be fine. So, because it's the week of Bloom, any tips on hardy houseplants you can let me know on the text screen. I won't bore you with the answers, but it could be helpful for me. So thanks for all that. I'll bring you the winner of our Threes competition very shortly. Now though, let's keep the music going.

0: The exquisite guitar work there of Narciso Yepes, and that was Joaquin Rodrigo's Fantasia para un Gentilhombre on RTE Lyric FM. I love that guitar work. Could listen to that all day. Okay, 11 minutes before 3, and it's time, we say in the business, time to resolve this quiz. Time to tell you about today's winner.
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in County Cork, the RTE Lyric FM goodie bag featuring that exclusive, much coveted and much talked about apron will be on the way to you this week. Probably going in the post, I'd say, after the long weekend on Tuesday morning. So hopefully with you shortly. Catherine, congratulations. Thanks for texting and thanks to everyone who entered. We're going to stay with the movies next. What do we have for you? Yeah, we have Doris Day on vocals, Harry James on trumpet. The album is called The Very Best of Doris Day, and this is Harry James and his orchestra and the Lullaby of Broadway.

Well, what a rousing tune. Doris Day on vocals there, Harry James on the trumpet. It was, of course, Harry James and his orchestra and the Lullaby of Broadway. Very upbeat a tune to signal that we had a winner for our Three's Company competition. And congratulations once again to Catherine Turner in Mallow in County Cork, one of the hundreds, thousands of you who sent me in the right answer. And yeah, the answer was Marilyn Monroe. It was the late, great Marilyn Monroe, the person who connected all those three movies, those three clues. And yeah, we're doing that. You're going to be hearing a lot about Marilyn Monroe this week, because tomorrow, June 1st, is the centenary of her birth. It would be her 100th birthday. Marilyn Monroe was born on June 1st, 1926. And because of the day that's in it and the week that's in it, I think we're going to include Marilyn Monroe in our On This Day feature, which is coming up shortly. Strictly speaking, she wasn't born on the 31st of May. She was born on the 1st of June. We'll bend the rules ever so slightly because she's an iconic figure and we want to hear her voice on the show this Sunday afternoon. So the voice of Marilyn, the correct answer to today's quiz, coming up shortly as well. So stay tuned for that. And in the next hour as well, we're on the air as always until 4 o'clock. At 4, I will hand you over to the wonderful Claudia Boyle, who will take the reins. But before that, we're going to have our opening night announcements as well. So we have a few of them in here already, a few great events happening around the

country. And yeah, as I said earlier on at the start of the show, if there's an event, amateur theatre, professional theatre, amateur drama, live singing, a little concert, or anything that's happening, art exhibitions, poetry readings, open mic nights, and if they're happening and you want them spotlighted on the radio in the next hour, get them into me. You can still text, we're still compiling them. Text 51554, and the email here is sunday.lyricfm@rte.ie. We are staying with the movies next. We're going for a composer, a piece by composer Ennio Morricone, and for this piece we have Yo-Yo Ma on the cello, and this is Deborah's theme. I love saying those words, Deborah's theme from Once Upon a Time in America.

And that is stunning, isn't it? Catherine in Ballylongford in County Kerry says that is just so beautiful. Yes, it is. It's regarded as one of his finest achievements. Ennio Morricone's Deborah's theme from Once Upon a Time in America. And we heard Roma Sinfonietta Orchestra, and it was Yo-Yo Ma on the cello there as well. Stunning. Catherine, thank you very much for that text. A text in as well from Ross, who says he's enjoying the show, and I'm happy to hear that, and says they're learning the piano at the moment. Well, check out Jamie Duffy, Ross. Now, a hard act to follow, Jamie Duffy, our own Monaghan piano player.

0: But check him out if you're learning the piano. He'll definitely give you some inspiration. It's 3 o'clock on RTE Lyric FM, and we are back. What are we back with? Yes, something operatic. We have a beautiful piece by Puccini up next.
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0: Oh, Suave Fanciulla from La Boheme by Puccini, performed there by the Irish National Opera.
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0: I like that. What a way to say it. A brush with the extraordinary. Liz, thank you very much for that. Now, a piece of musical theatre next, because the musical Ragtime is back on Broadway. Yes, it is back on Broadway with a new cast. But what we have for you today is Brian Stokes Mitchell from the original Broadway cast recording. And this is Wheels of a Dream.

Yeah, that's a duet that worked, that paid off, isn't it? The voices there of Audra McDonald and Brian Stokes Mitchell, and that comes to us from the original Broadway cast recording of Ragtime. Ragtime is back on Broadway with a new cast, and that song from the musical was called Wheels of a Dream. Now, almost 12 minutes past three this Sunday afternoon, and it is Neil Doherty here in the chair for Simon today on the air until 4 o'clock. It's so nice to be here with you, by the way, and again, thanks for your company and thanks for the warm welcome. Claudia Boyle on the air at 4 o'clock. But now it is time for our little feature where we look at the big birthdays on this day. So today, the 31st of May, the last day of May 2026, and we're going to celebrate a few birthdays. Let me tell you first, though, it was a big day historically. So May 31st, 1911, in Irish news, the Titanic was launched in Belfast. In the entertainment world, across the waters, Madison Square Gardens in New York City opened on May 31st in 1879. In important food news, and did I think when I came on air on Lyric FM today, sitting in for Simon, that I'd be saying the phrase in important food news? But I'll tell you about it. A patent was filed in 1885 for a little-known breakfast snack known as Kellogg's Cornflakes. Yeah, patent filed for Kellogg's Cornflakes, May 31st, 1885. There's some pub quiz trivia for you for later on, but also some very big birthdays. So let's celebrate one of them right now. There was a man born on the 31st of May, 1930, who rose to international fame with his role as the man with no name. He was the star of Dirty Harry, and yeah, in many ways he did become a cultural icon. Clint Eastwood was born on this day in 1930.

Yeah, I Talk to Trees, and that was the only musical that he took part in. Clint Eastwood, born on this day, May 31st, 1930. Yes, another birthday, and closer to home this time, is our own Colin Farrell. Colin Farrell was born on the 31st of May, 1976, making him 50. And yeah, what a talent who has reached the heights of global fame. He's received various accolades, 3 Golden Globe Awards. He's received 1 Screen Actors Guild Award and nominations for the Oscars and the BAFTAs and Primetime Emmy Awards as well. We knew him first back in the late 90s as the star of the drama series Ballykiss Angel. But wow, he has gone on to big things, including Minority Report, Daredevil, Phone Booth, The Recruit. A lot of great dramas like In Bruges, The Lobster, The Killing of a Sacred Deer. And we've chosen a piece of music from one of his more recent movies, The Banshees of Inisherin.

Yeah, it's moody and atmospheric, isn't it? Suits the themes of that movie. That was a piece composed by Carter Burwell called The Mystery of Inisherin, taken from the original score of The Banshees of Inisherin, which, of course, stars Colin Farrell, and it's Colin Farrell's birthday today. So we've had Colin, we've had Clint Eastwood singing I Talk to Trees from Paint Your Wagon. And I said earlier on that for our third person from this day, we're going to skip forward a day for this one because tomorrow, the 1st of June, is the centenary of Marilyn Monroe's birth. Marilyn Monroe, Norma Jean, was born on June 1st, 1926. And we've celebrated Marilyn a little bit today because she was the answer to our Three's Company quiz. And we showcased

0: Okay, some of the movies that she was involved in, All About Eve, some like it hot, How to Marry a Millionaire. But we better hear Marilyn in fine voice herself.
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0: some sage advice there. 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And yes, that was Marilyn Monroe. We broke the rules of our On This Day feature to include Marilyn Monroe. Tomorrow, the 1st of June, is the centenary of her birth. And before that, Colin Farrell, 50 today, and Clint Eastwood, 96 today. Clint Eastwood born May 31st, 1930. Hope you enjoyed that little feature.
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0: something very gentle this Sunday afternoon. That was Liszt Stanchion and Vladimir Horowitz on piano there. I hope you enjoyed that. Now, let me tell you, I asked for your texts, your emails about opening nights that are taking place around the country this week or in coming weeks or even tonight or in coming days, and lots of you have got in contact. So we'll bring you those details shortly. We'll shine a spotlight on some of the great events that are happening around Ireland. I'm excited about that. But to get you in the mood for that, we have a great, lively, warm, upbeat piece of music to sort of get rid of those nerves for the people having the opening nights. That's coming up next.
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what did I say? Warm, upbeat, humorous, that, and something to shake away the nerves for opening nights. That was Mumbles by Clark Terry, of course, on vocals there. I hope you enjoyed that. And yes, it is time for opening night.

Yeah, the last time I was here covering for Simon a few months ago, maybe I shouldn't be confessing this, but I was involved in a little bit of amateur drama myself. And I was saying that last year they gave me a small part, which was just a monologue. And do you know what? I didn't find that the most difficult thing, because you just have to learn the words, repetition, get them into your brain and then deliver them on stage. This time, a performance that's taken place in around 2 weeks' time, which I'm not going to tell you about, I've got a bit of dialogue, and I'm finding the dialogue a lot harder, because not only do you need to know your lines, as many of you know doing amateur drama, you need to know your cues as well. So I sympathise in some ways with the amount of work that goes into these productions around the country. But anyway, enough about that. Thank you for your emails, your texts, your WhatsApps and everything this Sunday afternoon. I'll bring you a few of the opening nights happening around the country. Somebody says to me, Lily Sessions take place on Saturday, June 6th at 8:30 in Jones Bar in Clane in County Kildare. And they say, Lily Sessions, it's an open mic night for musicians. So that's a great chance to get out there and play in front of an audience if you've been thinking about doing that. For more information, they say, see our socials. So go to Instagram, Lily Sessions Kildare on Instagram. Best of luck to anyone taking part in that open mic. Anne Christie has sent me a lovely text, and she says she's enjoying the music in Tralee. And she says, please, please, can you give a mention to my beautiful granddaughter, Aveen O'Reilly, who's getting ready for tonight's Born to Perform. It's a show in Seamsa Tíre, and it's presented by the Oliver Hurley School of Musical Theatre. Anne says Aveen will be leaving shortly to get changed and to warm up and to get ready. So please, we'd love to hear her name on the air. Her name, again, is Aveen O'Reilly. I hope I'm saying that right. Aveen O'Reilly. And Anne, your granny, says, I'm sure we'll be seeing her name in lights in the future, just like Jessie Buckley. Yes, that's a star to aspire to. And Granny Anne says, we're so proud of her and love her to bits. So thank you very much for that text. Break a leg, Aveen. I'm conscious not to be saying best of luck for these performances tonight. Someone else says, we're holding a piano marathon in Cove in Cork on June 13th in Garvey Super Value from 10 a.m. to 6 p.m. That's in Cove in Cork on June 13th. 8 hours of piano playing. Wow, you'll be exhausted. And they say this is a fundraiser for a new theatre. So there'll be buckets for donations and all welcome. Someone else says, Neil, would you please give a mention to the Revival Gospel Choir in Arklow? They're having a concert tonight. Oh, tonight, the Sunday night, St. Peter and St. Mary's Church in Arklow at 7:30. That comes in from Norman O'Reilly, a choir member. So enjoy the concert tonight. Hope that goes well. And one more for opening night. Carlo Choral Society have been in touch, and they say, we've a beautiful concert taking place on Friday, the 12th of June. You have a bit more notice for this one. Friday, the 12th of June at the Cathedral of Assumption, of the Assumption in Carlow Town. Blondet Murphy is directing. They'll be joined by an all-star cast. So they've Katie Kelly, the mezzo-soprano, Raffaella Mangan, the tenor, Connor Prendeville, the baritone, Benjamin Russell, boy soprano, Killian Dufresne. Tickets through eventbrite.ie, and that message came in from Louis Craig, listening in Terenure in Dublin. Just a few of the messages that came in this Sunday afternoon. We couldn't get to them all, but happy to spotlight a few of them. And Simon will be doing your opening nights again next Sunday on this show.

Rodgers and Hart, Bewitched, Bothered and Bewildered. That was Billy May and his orchestra. And of course, the vocals there of Anita O'Day. Wasn't that stunning? And that was to say break a leg to everyone who sent me in a suggestion for our opening night announcements, which we did there just before that song. So yeah, break a leg. I didn't say good luck, did I, by accident at some stage? That was one of the things I was careful of today. The other thing was when we were doing our Three's Company competition earlier on, very careful that I didn't give away the name Marilyn Monroe when I was reading out the answer. So many of you got it right off the bat, but we did it. I think we got it right. We mostly got it right this evening. So let's see, maybe we'll be able to do it again. When I came on air after George Hamilton at 1 o'clock, one of the vocalists that I mentioned for today's show was the late, great Tony Bennett. Yeah, Tony Bennett, who became a fan of the collaborations during his career. And I think he surprised a lot of people when he teamed up with Lady Gaga towards the end of his career for some beautiful collabs. We're not going to go for Lady Gaga this Sunday afternoon on Lyric FM. I'm not sure if it would work. We have Tony Bennett accompanied by K.D. Lang. Yeah, wait for this one. Tony Bennett, K.D. Lang together. And this is Exactly Like You.

0: exactly like you.
1: No, exactly like you.
0: Exactly like you.
1: Exactly like you.
0: Exactly like you.
1: No, Tony, exactly like you.
0: Yes, dear.

Neil, lovely to see you and Simon having a well-deserved break today, certainly after his performance at Bloom. Claudia Boyle here with you on Weekend Classics until 6pm this evening. Do you know what? We had a gorgeous time yesterday on the show. I just adored it. I adored every second of it, and it was my first Bloom. We were indeed broadcasting live from Bloom, and there was no better way to spend it than with the RTE Lyric FM listeners, who I was delighted to meet. We had live musicians, TV chefs, special guests telling us all about Irish produce and ingredients. Also, the rain behaved itself, which was lovely, and the sun made many an appearance. So it was a gorgeous day. Having said all that, I'll be honest with you, I'm not the better of that penalty shootout last night. I'm not a football enthusiast by any stretch, but I was rooting for Arsenal, being a loyal wife. And I know why I don't follow football now. It's too much drama. And coming from an opera singer, that is saying a lot. Now, the good news is that we have a competition on today's show. And I have to say, it's a cracking prize. When I was reading all about it, I thought, I might enter this myself. The National Concert Hall, home of music in Ireland, continues to celebrate its acclaimed international orchestras and recital series. So, on Thursday the 11th of June, the National Concert Hall welcomes the internationally renowned Orchestra of the Age of Enlightenment, conducted by none other than Sir Simon Rattle, for the final concert in the series. Now, the programme features two masterpieces by Berlioz, the dramatic symphony Fantastique and Harold in Italy. Now, Weekend Classics on RTE Lyric FM is delighted to offer one lucky listener the chance to win two tickets to this extraordinary concert experience, along with an overnight stay with bed and breakfast, of course, for two people sharing at the luxurious Dillon Hotel Dublin on the same evening. That is a lovely prize, so make sure you're free. That's the 11th of June, coming up very soon, which is nice too. Even if you don't enter competitions, send me in a little text and see what happens. I'll call out the question in a short while, a little bit before the 4:30 news, so you can get studying for the quantum physics question. Now, after all the fun at Bloom and those penalties last night, let's escape to the Mississippi River. You're very welcome to Weekend Classics.

Mississippi River there, performed by the Royal Scottish National Orchestra under the baton of Nimi Järvi. Now, if you'd like to hear anything at all today, do text me on 51554. The WhatsApp is 087-463-4708. And as ever, weekendclassics@rte.ie is the email. I have a lovely message here just in from Deirdre Brown. Claudia, it looked like you had a ball yesterday at Bloom. Deirdre, I did. I loved every second of it. As I said, your rendition of Summertime was fabulous. Thank you. I have to say it was a little impromptu performance. And I have to say it was just a lovely experience. Now, Deirdre, you continue. I just wanted you to know the Opera Gala concert in the Gaiety last Thursday night with Rolando Villazon, Paula Murray and Ava Dodd was spectacular. The interaction between Paula and Rolando was amazing. If there was another night, I think I would have gone again. Well, thank you very much. Irish National Opera putting on just wonderful content and bringing fabulous international singers to Ireland and also showcasing the Irish talent we have too. They're a very young company, but they really are making their mark on the operatic stage. Thank you so much for that, Deirdre. Really appreciate it. Also, I was very fortunate to be in Brussels actually very recently performing in Medusa, and Paula Murray was in the cast, and I can't say enough good things about Paula Murray. An international mezzo-soprano at the top of her game, a wonderful colleague and just a gorgeous person too. So I've no doubt she was absolutely fabulous. Now, I am still reeling after Bloom yesterday and really celebrating Irish culture, food, heritage and nature, of course. So let's continue to celebrate all things Irish now and turn to our very own James Galway with Mozart's Flute and Harp Concerto in C. Here's the third movement.

A gorgeous performance, as always, from James Galway, really making the flute sing. And he is renowned for that, creating such a beautiful sound on the instrument. Performing there the third movement of Mozart's Flute and Harp Concerto in C, and accompanied there by the London Symphony Orchestra. Hello to John, who just messaged in. John, you're enjoying that too. Hi, Claudia. Mozart Flute Concerto. Brilliant, I agree with you. And certainly a match made in heaven with James Galway's exquisite sound and Mozart's exquisite writing. Now, in just a short while, I will call out the question to today's competition. And as I said earlier, even if you don't enter competitions, it's well worth sending a little text today because the prize is just phenomenal. So do stay tuned for that. But before then, I was talking about the penalty shootout last night. Such drama. I'm still not right after it, actually. But speaking of drama, let's provide some now with Verdi from La Traviata, the Noi Siamo Zingarelli. We are Gypsy Girls. Well, it's a chorus song from Act Two, and it takes place at a lavish party which is hosted by Flora Bervois, where a group of women are dressed as fortune-telling gypsies and they entertain the guests with their playful singing about reading people's fortunes in matters of love.

Well, I think that would rival any penalty shootout. The Chicago Symphony Chorus there performing Noi Siamo Zingarelli from Verdi's La Traviata, accompanied there by the Chicago Symphony Orchestra and conducted by Sir George Schulte. Good old Verdi. Absolutely brilliant. Now it's time for our competition for two tickets to see and hear Simon Rattle conduct the Orchestra of the Age of Enlightenment at the National Concert Hall on June 11th with an overnight stay plus breakfast at the Dillon Hotel. By the way, quick shout out to the Dillon Hotel, which is a five-star boutique hotel and proud member of Ireland's Blue Book, offering exceptional comfort, thoughtful hospitality and a truly luxurious city escape. So, to be in with a chance to win this fantastic prize, simply answer the following question. Which composer wrote Symphony Fantastique? Is it A, Beethoven, B, Berlioz, or C, Brahms? And you can text me the answer along with your name and contact details to 51554 or WhatsApp 087-463-4708, or you can email me at weekendclassics@rte.ie and I'll announce the lucky winner towards the end of today's show. And don't worry, I will call out the question a few more times just in case anybody has missed it. So once again, which composer wrote Symphony Fantastique? Is it A, Beethoven, B, Berlioz, or C, Brahms? Now, to take us up to the news, here's a little Italian concerto.

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3: Many thanks for joining me today on Weekend Classics, where we have had a flurry of correct answers into the show. And don't worry, I will get to many of you. Just before the break there, we heard Raphael Blechetz on the piano performing Bach's third movement of his Italian Concerto in F. Well, it is indeed just 4:30 here on Weekend Classics, and time for the RTE Lyric FM News.
4: With Kate Egan, good afternoon. The Minister of State with responsibility for sport, Charlie McConlogue, has said the government supports a decision by the Football Association of Ireland to partake in the Nations League fixtures against Israel. The Republic of Ireland is scheduled to play Israel on the 27th of September at a neutral venue and on the 4th of October at the Aviva Stadium in Dublin. Sinn Féin and the Social Democrats are due to table motions in the Dáil calling on the coalition to support a boycott of the Games in protest on moral and legal grounds. Both parties said the government should take a leadership role on the issue of Israel's actions in Gaza. Minister McConlogue said it is important that the government respects the FAI's decision.
5: The situation with regard to Israel is very different, for example, as to that pertained by Russia. Obviously, politically, across Europe, we have sanctions against Russia, which everyone agreed on. And from a sporting point of view, UEFA and FIFA, in terms of football, banned Russia from their competitions. That hasn't happened in relation to Israel. So obviously, the FAI have to make a decision in relation to holding and partaking in the matches. And they've made that decision. We, as a government, support that decision and their right to make.
4: The Taoiseach Micheál Martin has led tributes to the Holocaust survivor Tommy Reichenthal, who has died. He was 90. Born in Czechoslovakia, Mr. Reichenthal and his

0: family were deported to Bergen-Belsen concentration camp in 1944, and he subsequently moved to Ireland in 1959. Mr. Martin said he dedicated his life to teaching future generations about the Holocaust and left a lasting legacy of dignity, courage and enlightenment about the dangers of hatred and anti-Semitism. The chair of the Jewish Representative Council of Ireland, Maurice Cohen, said Mr. Reichenthal touched countless lives with his honesty and unwavering belief in the importance of memory and reconciliation. The International Atomic Energy Agency has said its team has observed exterior damage to a turbine building at the Zaporizhzhia nuclear power plant in Ukraine following a drone strike. Inspectors requested access to the Russian-held facility to examine the building firsthand. The IAEA has confirmed normal radiation levels at the site. And a man aged in his 60s has died following a single vehicle road crash in County Roscommon. Gardaí would like to speak to any road users who were in the Carrigan's Park area in Dunamund between 5 and 9 o'clock this morning. Now the weather.
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0: Outbreaks of rain or drizzle and mist will develop in the west and northwest this evening. Tonight will be cloudy with mist and fog. Scattered outbreaks of rain or drizzle will be followed by a more persistent spell of rain, heavy at times across the south and southwest with a chance of thunderstorms. Lowest temperatures 11 to 14 degrees with a light to moderate southerly wind. And that's all for now. Back to you, Claudia.
2: Thank you very much indeed, Kate. Wow, so many of you texting in correct answers for our snazzy competition today. It is a fantastic prize. I do not blame anybody for entering. If I could enter it myself, I would. Hello to Tracy in Kinsale. Tracy, the correct answer there. Thank you very much. Also, hello to Derry McCarthy from Donegal. Siobhan Murphy from Kimmage. Message received there. Siobhan, thank you very much. And all the correct ones too. And indeed, Colette Davis from County Meath. Again, the lucky winner will be announced towards the end of the show and randomly picked. But thank you all. I will be announcing the question once again shortly after this break. But before then, lots more to come on Weekend Classics. I have the Merrymakers Overture teed up, and we have a simple and delicious musical menu. And also, Diva Renee Fleming and Vila Lobos is in the mix too. What more could you want? Talk to you very soon.
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Thank you for joining me today on Weekend Classics. Claudia Boyle here with you until 6pm this evening. That was the Merry Makers Overture, and we love a good overture here on Weekend Classics, performed there by the Ian Sutherland Concert Orchestra and conducted by Ian Sutherland himself. Many thanks for the flurry of messages coming into the show. All correct answers, by the way, to today's competition. Hello to Jan Malloy, Aisling O'Neill, Jenny McLaughlin, also Bernie Kirwan and Louise Gilroy. All correct answers, and many thanks indeed. The lucky winner will be announced towards the end of today's show and also picked at random. And it's so hard, isn't it, really? And it's such a fantastic prize. So thank you for the correct answers. Do send in a little request if you so wish also. I don't know if anybody attended Bloom. I highly recommend it, by the way. It was my first time. Such a lovely atmosphere, so family friendly, and again, promoting Irish fare. It was lovely to see children and young Lyric FMers coming up and having a listen to classical music. Actually, we played a lot of Tchaikovsky on yesterday's show with the Waltz of the Flowers, and then Niall O'Sullivan, Irish trumpet player, performed live the Neapolitan dance. Let's have a little bit more Tchaikovsky, because you know that saying, you can never have enough Tchaikovsky. The Nutcracker, full of hits, and this one, a lovely one for children. Here is Dance of the Sugar Plum Fairy.

for our little Lyric FMers. That was The Dance of the Sugar Plum Fairy from Tchaikovsky's The Nutcracker, performed by the Royal Philharmonic Orchestra and conducted there by Andrei Previn. Now, for those of you just joining us, we have a fabulous competition today for two tickets to see and hear Sir Simon Rattle conduct the Orchestra of the Age of Enlightenment at the National Concert Hall on June 11th, plus an overnight stay with breakfast at the Dillon Hotel. It's really a fantastic prize. So to be in with a chance to win, simply answer the following question. Which composer wrote Symphonie Fantastique? Is it A, Beethoven, B, Berlioz, or C, Brahms? And do text me in the correct answer along with your name and contact details. You can text me on 51554, the WhatsApp 087 463 4708, or weekendclassics@rte.ie is the email. Now on to another illustrious performer and the work Bachianas Brasileiras. Well, it's a series of 9 compositions by Brazilian composer Villa-Lobos, and it really blends the style of Bach with Brazilian folk melodies. Now, the most famous piece from the series is Bachianas Brasileiras number 5, and this is known for its lyrical soprano melody, but with a very rich accompaniment with 8 cellos. Add to that René Fleming, and you have a little bit of magic.

0: all day long. No questions asked. And in my humble opinion, she really is the Callas of our generation. A gorgeous performance there of the aria from the Bachianas Brasileiras number 5 by Villa-Lobos, blending, of course, Brazilian folk melodies with the style of Johann Sebastian Bach. And speaking of Bach, well, he's teed up after this short break.
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0: Lovely to have your company today on Weekend Classics, and thank you so much for all of the entries to our competition. It is a fantastic prize. I do not blame anyone for entering. Also, a quick hello now from Siobhan from Nace. Siobhan, you asked for anything by the Lebec Sisters. I'm going to have a look for that now. Also, I have another message here. Hi, Claudia, loving the music. Can you please say a big hello to Patrick Rafter and all of the Kilkenny Choir who are enjoying their summer break following a fabulous concert earlier in May. Thank you. And you also added the correct answer to our competition, Claire. Thank you very much. And best of luck with the entry. Also, hello to Eileen, who sent in a lovely message. Loved your performance of Summertime yesterday at Bloom. Thank you indeed, Eileen. You know, I really was in my happy place, surrounded by such a lovely atmosphere and great music. Now, speaking of happy places, here's some Bach.

Matt Heimovitz there, and Christopher O'Reilly performing Bach's Sonata number 2 in D major. Hello to all of the correct entries coming into the competition. Paula from Greystones, thank you very much indeed, Paula. That is the correct answer. Also to, where is the name there? I don't want to call out the correct answer. Edward Sweeney from County Offaly. Edward, that is indeed the correct answer. And also to Helen Cook in Hollystown. All of your entries safely in the competition. And also to Joe Carney from Enniskerry. Many thanks indeed for tuning in to Weekend Classics and indeed your entry into today's competition. A fantastic prize to see and hear Simon Rattle conduct the Orchestra of the Age of an Enlightenment at the 11th of June at the National Concert Hall, plus an overnight stay at the Dillon Hotel. It really is a fantastic prize. Well, it is summer. Let's treat ourselves to a tango.

Oh, what is it about a tango? It's just so authentic and really gets those hips going. You just want to dance when you hear music like that, don't you? That was the London Tango Quintet performing La Comparsita. Good for the soul, that music, certainly. Orchestra of the Age of Enlightenment at the National Concert Hall on June 11th, plus an overnight stay at the Dillon Hotel with breakfast. Do answer me this. Which composer wrote Symphony Fantastique? Is it A, Beethoven, B, Berlioz, or C, Brahms? And do text me in the correct answer along with your name and contact details. The number 51554, the WhatsApp 087-463-4708, and weekendclassics.rte.ie is the email. We have lots of goodness coming up very shortly, a musical menu, and it's sweet and simple. I like simple. After speaking to our two chefs yesterday at Bloom, food does not have to be complicated to be delicious, and this recipe is fantastic. Also, Hayley Westerner is up very soon with an arrangement of the Benedictus from The Armed Man by Carl Jenkins, and it really is stunning. So a lot to look forward to. But for now, let's turn to the Bacchanal. Now, the Bacchanal is a lively and often wild celebration, and it's inspired by Bacchus, the god of wine, fertility and revelry. So let's turn to the famous Bacchanal from Samson and Delilah.

0: Philip Glass Explored. 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And three of Glass's closest musical collaborators, conductor Dennis Russell Davies, Angelique Kidjo, hailed Africa's premier diva by Time magazine, and the celebrated pianist Maki Namakawa. 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
6: You're very welcome back to Weekend Classics. Before the break, we really heard a rousing rendition of that Bacchanal from Samson and Delilah, performed by the Orchestra of Paris and conducted by Georges Prêtre. Now, in a short while, we will be featuring our musical menu with a baked delight. Although there's no baking required today, as I said, simplicity is the key for the menu today. But before that, let's keep the tempo up following that Bacchanal and turn to the cheerful rondo in the shape of Mozart's third movement of his violin concerto in G. Here is Daniel Hope performing it now.

0: A fantastic performance as ever by Daniel Hope there. Actually, that was not Mozart's violin concerto, but rather Haydn's violin concerto. But actually, Haydn did have a huge influence on Mozart, and that was from Daniel Hope's album Journey to Mozart, and he was accompanied there by the Zurich Chamber Orchestra. Well, our musical menu is ready to be served.
1: And now, we invite you to relax, let us pull up a chair, as the dining room proudly presents your dinner.
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1: Well, Bloom certainly whetted the appetite for summer, especially when we heard from chefs Aisling Larkin and Brian McDermott. And my take home from them was simple and wholesome ingredients, just elevated to delicious Irish meals that are accessible to us all once we know the method. And this ethos can also be true in musical terms. So you don't need an overly complicated construct to create a masterpiece. And we do see this in works like, for instance, Ravel's Bolero, based on a single repeated short phrase. Also in something like Pachelbel's Canon, which is a repeated chord progression. And then, of course, in Beethoven's Symphony No. 5 in C minor, with that very famous opening, da-da-da-dum, repeated over that simplicity to really create greatness. So simplicity doesn't mean mediocrity. And this is also true of our sweet treat today with our no-bake cheesecake. For the recipe, you will need 200 grams of digestive biscuits, 100 grams of melted butter, 500 grams of cream cheese, 100 grams of icing powdered sugar. You know, I could eat all of these separately, to be honest. 250 mils of cold heavy cream and a teaspoon of vanilla extract. Now, full details of this simple but delicious recipe is available on the Weekend Classics page on the RTE Lyric FM website. And with all the free time you'll have with this easy recipe, you'll definitely find the time for a dance and to certainly enjoy this.

Wasn't that absolutely beautiful? The Benedictines there from The Armed Man, a special arrangement from Hayley Westerner and suiting her crystal clear voice to perfection. Before that, also, we heard the cheeky Cheesecake song by Louis Armstrong as part of our musical menu today with our simple no-bake cheesecake recipe. Hello to everyone messaging in for today's competition. It really is a fantastic prize. I hate that there's only one winner. And by the way, I will announce the winner towards the end of the show. Hello to Anne Fitzsimons. Anne, you got the correct answer there. Also to another Anne, Anne Lynch in Brookfield. Great weekend listening. Thank you, Anne. And indeed, you have the correct answer also. Also, hello to Cathy Reynolds and indeed Tony Mulhall. Well, we're approaching the news once again here on Weekend Classics. Let's fit in some Dvorak.

0: The Czech Philharmonic Orchestra there performing Dvorak's Humoresque number 7 in G flat, delightfully bringing us up to this 5:30 RTE Lyric FM news.
1: RTE News on Lyric FM with Harry Manning. Good evening. The Minister of State with responsibility for sport, Charlie McConnellogue, has said the government supports a decision by the Football Association of Ireland to partake in soccer international fixtures against Israel in the autumn. Sinn Féin and the Social Democrats are due to table motions in the Dáil, calling on the coalition to support a boycott of the Games. Our political correspondent, Barry Lenehan.
2: Heimir Hallgrímsson's men are due to play Israel in the Nations League on the 27th of September at a neutral venue. They're also due to host the Israeli team in the Aviva Stadium on October 4th. That fixture under fresh scrutiny after fans threw tennis balls featuring the Palestinian flag onto the pitch during Thursday's match against Qatar. The opposition now putting the pressure on government. Taoiseach Micheál Martin has said Ireland cannot be self-defeating in how it approaches the fixtures, as a boycott could hinder Ireland's chances of qualifying for Euro 2028. But two Dáil motions upcoming from Sinn Féin and the Social Democrats, calling on the coalition to support a boycott

0: of the Israeli Games in protest on legal and moral grounds. Speaking on the RTE's The Week in Politics, the sports minister Charlie McConnellogue said the FAI had made a decision to partake in and host the matches, and the government must support and respect that decision. An FAI EGM is due to be held as tension around the fixture rises. Reports too, the FAI board is to meet next week to discuss moving the game to a neutral venue.
1: The Taoiseach Micheál Martin has led tributes to the Holocaust survivor Tommy Reichenthal, who has died. He was 90. Born in Czechoslovakia, Mr. Reichenthal and his family were deported to Bergen-Belsen concentration camp in 1944, and he subsequently moved to Ireland in 1959. Mr. Martin said he dedicated his life to teaching future generations about the Holocaust and left a lasting legacy of dignity, courage and enlightenment about the dangers of hatred and anti-Semitism. The chair of the Jewish Representative Council of Ireland, Maurice Cohen, said Mr. Reichenthal touched countless lives with his honesty and unwavering belief in the importance of memory and reconciliation. A man aged in his 60s has died following a single-vehicle road crash in County Roscommon. Gardaí would like to speak to any road users who are in the Cargan's Park area in Dunamin between 5 and 9 o'clock this morning.
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1: Outbreaks of rain or drizzle and mist will develop in the west and northwest this evening. Tonight will be cloudy with mist and fog. Scattered outbreaks of rain or drizzle will be followed by a more persistent spell of rain, heavy at times, across the south and southwest with a chance of thunderstorms. Lowest temperatures of 11 to 14 degrees with a light to moderate southerly wind. And that's all from the newsroom for now.
3: Thank you very much indeed, Harry. Coming up after the break, I have some of your requests teed up. Mozart's Solaria for Yunnan and also a chorus of the Hebrew Slaves are both on the way. Also, do stay tuned as the lucky winner of our competition will be announced very, very soon. Talk to you then.
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The Solaria there, performed by René Fleming and Cecilia Bartoli, two powerhouses in opera, of course, from Mozart's Le Nozze di Figaro. You're very welcome back to Weekend Classics. Now, they were both accompanied by the Metropolitan Opera Orchestra, and that was especially for Eunan. And Eunan, I did indeed get your entry into the competition. You said you sent it around 4:30. Fear not, you did get the correct answer, and it's safely entered in to the competition. Many thanks for that request, Eunan. I haven't heard that in a while, and it really is so beautiful. Now let's turn to a little polka.

I've always thought it must be very hard to have been Johann Strauss II's brother, but there ain't nothing wrong with that. A delightful little polka there, Innig und Sinnig by Eduard Strauss, and that was performed by the Vienna Johann Strauss Orchestra. Many thanks indeed for all of the correct answers coming into today's show. We really have gotten such a huge amount of entries for today's competition. Very quickly, I'll squeeze in the question one more time to be in with a chance to win two tickets to see and hear Simon Rattle conduct the Orchestra of the Age of Enlightenment at the National Concert Hall on the 11th of June with an overnight stay at the Dillon Hotel. To answer me this question: which composer wrote Symphonie Fantastique? Was it A, Beethoven, B, Berlioz, or C, Brahms? And that leads me very nicely on to Niall Tyrrell in County Wicklow. Niall, thank you very much for the correct answer. And you say you're loving the music. I very much appreciate that. You also say, if you get a chance, could you please play the chorus of The Hebrew Slaves by Verdi, one of my favourites? Well, seeing as you got the correct answer, Niall, this is for you. Enjoy.

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4: Many thanks indeed for joining me today on Weekend Classics. Before the break, we heard an all-time favourite, Va Pensiero, or Chorus of the Hebrew Slaves, of course, from Verdi's Nabucco. A great request in there. Always a favourite here on Weekend Classics. And that was performed by the orchestra and chorus of Milan. Well, the suspense is really starting to build up, because very shortly I will announce the lucky winner of today's fantastic prize. Let's calm our nerves first, though, with a barcarolle.

Another classic there here on Weekend Classics. That was André Rieu performing the barcarolle, of course, from Offenbach's The Tales of Hoffmann, and accompanied there by the Johann Strauss Orchestra. Well, it is that time now to announce the winner of today's competition. Two tickets to see and hear Simon Rattle conduct the Orchestra of the Age of Enlightenment at the National Concert Hall on the 11th of June. Well, I can announce very, very happily, picked at random, that the lucky winner is Richard Carroll from New Ross in County Wexford. Richard, congratulations to you. And of course, you wrote in, "Hi Claudia." The answer to the competition is, of course, Berlioz, who composed La Symphonie Fantastique. It's a wonderful prize to see Sir Simon Rattle. Wow. Anyway, whoever wins it is blessed. Well, you're the one who's blessed, Richard, and I do hope you enjoy it. Let us know how you get on, and fear not, Lyric FM will be in touch with you with all the details. I do hope you enjoy it, and congratulations. Well, that is a wrap on Weekend Classics for today. Thank you so much for tuning in. I thoroughly enjoyed today's show, and of course yesterday's broadcasting from Bloom. Also, to all of you who entered the competition today, thank you so much indeed. If I could have given everybody a ticket, I certainly would have. Do stay tuned for the Lyric feature, which is up next, and I'll be back with you next weekend from 4. Enjoy the bank holiday weekend and have a gorgeous Sunday evening also. I leave you now on a lively note with the third movement from the Pathetique Sonata by Beethoven. Until next weekend, from me, Claudia Boyle, take care and all the best.

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2: Hello and welcome to the Lyric Feature. On tonight's programme, we have the second programme of a two-part series telling the story behind the creation of Ireland's formal gardens. Politics, Pleasure and Empire, Making Ireland's Grand Gardens is presented by Mary Brophy. And episode two begins at Moira in County Down at the end of the 17th century, where Sir Arthur Rawdon was part of a circle of British aristocratic botanists studying and appropriating the tropical plants which were part of the spoils of empire.

Ireland possesses some of the most wonderful historic gardens in the world. But they are much more than aged beauty. Beneath neat lawns lie hundreds of years of complex, captivating history. They tell the story of a time when members of a powerful Irish elite spent vast fortunes making gardens to demonstrate their status and ambition. Of an age of reason and discovery, when gardens came to signify man's dominion over nature. Of a time of intrepid plant hunters venturing to claim the wonders of a new world for private Edens. Yet set against a terrible backdrop of war and poverty in Ireland, this beauty was created in a contested landscape. I'm Mary Brophy, and in this tale of politics, pleasure and empire, we explore the influences and magnificent obsessions that brought Ireland's formal gardens and landscapes into being. Visiting great Irish gardens that have survived and beautiful ghosts long forgotten, we reveal some incredible garden makers and explore their legacy. Our story begins today in Ulster as the 17th century draws to a close. On a March morning in 1692, a 30-year-old Arthur Rawdon waited for news from the harbour in Carrickfergus. One of the main ports

0: of the province, the place was bustling. English and Scottish voices filled the air. Alehouses were crowded, and from arriving ships, cases of French wine, silk cloths, tableware and books were being unloaded for the Ulster settlement. But on this morning in his estate at Moira, Rawdon was troubled. His precious cargo and the return on an expensive investment made some 3 years earlier had not yet arrived. He wrote to his friend, the botanist Hans Sloane, "I much wonder what has become of James. I fear he is a design to cheat me, for I cannot hear the least thing from him."
1: Well, the Rawdons, really, the story of Moira and Rawdons really comes with the family, the Conway family.
0: Terence Reeve-Smith, architectural and garden historian.
1: And the Conway family became probably the richest landowners in Ireland by the 19th century as the heart for the state. They were a hugely rich family. They had inherited and acquired, should we say, in the early 17th century, vast estates in County Antrim and County Down, around Lisbon, a huge sweep of land right up to Belfast. And the first agent that Fuchs Conway had in Ireland. Now, Conway was often an absentee, so he had an agent called George Rawdon to start with. And it becomes even more interesting when the estate is inherited by the second Viscount Conway in the mid-17th century, because he is particularly interested in gardening. The first house in Moira was built by George Rawdon in the early 17th century. But it was massively enlarged, and it had a very formal landscape associated with it, both created by George Rawdon and by his son, Sir Arthur Rawdon. A huge landscape with canals, that's formal ponds that were a very common feature of these early gardens, and various geometric bosquets and all the rest of it. I mean, a very impressive landscape altogether, associated with the house. And also associated with it was a kitchen garden, obviously, and it had a stove. We don't know very much about the stove, except that we know it had to accommodate 1,000 plants.
0: Sir Arthur Rawdon began making his garden at Moira in his early 20s. His library contained many of the latest books on botany. He shared a collector's passion for plants with his circle, including family friend Sir Hans Sloane from Killyleagh, just 30 miles away. By now, Sloane had moved to London. He'd been elected to the Royal Society, he frequented the new Chelsea Physic Garden, and both he and Rawdon had developed a network of naturalists through which they sourced seeds and plants. In 1687, Sloane wrote to tell his friend that he was departing London to become personal physician to the Governor of Jamaica, England's latest imperial endeavour in the West Indies, where a growing slave trade was ensuring profitable sugar plantations. It would be a perilous stay. Tropical disease was decimating colonist numbers, but the promise of botanical riches in this southern outpost was enough to tempt an ambitious Sloane and intrigue Rawdon.
2: There were around the country, in big estates, private collections at the time.
0: Dr. Matthew Jebb, director of the National Botanic Gardens.
2: And here in Ireland, they would have been very much based on big private estates. The big house would have had exotic collections, again, to show to their neighbours, their visitors, just how cutting edge and exciting their personal collections were. During that sort of pinnacle, if you like, of the British Empire around the globe, it seemed that the natural products of all of these countries, whether it was rubber or chocolate or just delightful blooms, these tropical crops were flowing into Europe, and it would seem like there was no end to this pot of botanical wonders. Domination, if you like, of the natural world was seen as a right to the empire builders of their time. And when these trees and plants first came to Europe, and we're thinking of things like, if we go back to the Tradescants, so the sort of 17th century, we're getting things like Virginia creeper, tulip trees, Taxodium, the bald cypress. These were such unexpectedly different trees being brought in. The thrill of that total novelty, it's something that no one had ever seen before. It's as remote then as Mars is today. So the thrill of the scientific discovery and the fact that you could then possess one of these things personally and grow it in your own garden.
0: As soon as Sloane arrived in Jamaica, Rawdon wrote requesting seeds be sent by the first ship to Dublin, with a particular appeal for mountainous flora that might survive an Irish climate. Over 15 months, Sloane recorded some 700 tropical plants, collecting dried specimens and seeds. Sloane returned in 1689 to discover William of Orange now on the throne and Ulster's Protestants at war. They included his friend Arthur Rawdon, whose ardent support of William had earned him the title Cock of the North. With 4,000 men, he'd made a stand against the Jacobites, but was driven back to Derry and later forced to escape to England. In the midst of this turmoil and uncertainty about whether he would even have a house or garden in Ireland to return to, Arthur was still fixated on acquiring plants. Sloane was soon sending Jamaican seeds to him in Cheshire, and a promise of as many more as he might desire.
3: There was a mania about all sorts of, you know, foreign plants, anything new.
0: Writer and garden historian Vander Costello.
3: Plants from abroad, plants from the West Indies, new tree species. It was obviously a great feather in your cap to have the new tree species in your garden. And again, in a funny way, it was also sort of feeds into the whole colonial thing, especially with Britain, you know, ruling the waves and ruling the world and the empire expanding. And in Ireland, likewise, people in Irish gardens wanted to have them. And again, that idea of sort of doing better than anyone, sort of what they regarded as the mainland in those days in England, you know, Rawdon wasn't going to be outdone by Hans Sloane.
0: And Arthur Rawdon had the personal fortune to fund his own plant hunt. At a time when Ulster was gripped by poverty and siege, Rawdon was commissioning James Harlow to collect plants in the West Indies. In 1689, Harlow set sail. A year later, just months after the Battle of the Boyne, Rawdon received word that Harlow had gathered 500 plants for him and was expected to sail home the following August. And so he waited. And months turned to years. But even if Harlow hadn't cheated him, the likelihood of any plants surviving the sea journey was slim.
1: And this is the thing to bear in mind, that in the past, in the 17th and 18th centuries, it was very difficult for collectors, landowners, to bring in plants from abroad because the salt air killed the plants. And really, it wasn't until the 19th century they invented something called the Wardian case. The Wardian case is essentially a box that protected the plant. It was a glass box against the salt air. So this was an extraordinary thing to happen.
0: Little is known of Harlow's time in Jamaica or of the man himself, but by March 1692, it had been nearly 3 years since Rawdon had first dispatched him. He shouldn't have doubted. At the end of April, James Harlow landed in Carrickfergus with an astonishing shipload of treasure.
1: And we're told the cargo comprised of 20 cases, which the quote here is, of shrubs and trees, each containing about 50, that's plants, well-conditioned and considering ye advantage of ye season they come at, I hope they will continue so. He has brought little else, not above 6 shells, but one new to ye little knowledge I have of them. His dry plants are pretty well preserved, and he has missed few trees and shrubs in ye islands. His collection of ferns, very large. The really important thing to bear in mind about this is not just the fact that he was the first, really, in the British Isles to do this on a big scale, to bring in plants, but also the first, they survived. He got all these plants, 1,000 at least, filled the whole shipload with them, and brought them back to Ireland, and they all survived. So it was just an extraordinary sort of, I don't know whether coincidence or whatever, it's just probably good management or whatever. But they all arrived in Carrickfergus, and they were all then brought duly to Moira, where they were put in the stove. And of course, the place became very famous for that at that particular time. And what happens then, of course, is he sends duplicates. I'm sure Sloane was delighted. He sent duplicates to Sloane. Mm. So Sloane was then a beneficiary of all of this.
0: With the addition of over 1,000 living plants from Harlow's adventure, Moira became one of Europe's most extraordinary gardens. A large hothouse or stove was built here, one of the earliest in Europe, and likely where the delicate plants were cultivated by Harlow, who stayed on to tend the collection.
3: This collection formed a lot of the kernel of the Royal Botanical Gardens in Kew. A lot of them went off to Leiden and off to

0: botanical gardens in on the continent, the Oxford Botanical Garden, or the specimens of plants that originated and came in originally to Northern Ireland, to Moira, ended up being part of the greatest plant collections in the world.
1: But Arthur Roden didn't have long to savour his new botanical status or take pleasure in his plants. He died just 3 years later, age 33. By 1711, with the death of James Harlow and the likely effect of a northern climate, all the tropical plants were lost. And tragically, the entire gardens of Moira are lost to history now.
2: That's right. Moira is a public park today. It's an open space, but you can see some earthworks of where the canals were. The house is gone, so people go to the park today, which is run by the council, and they don't know what they're looking at, really. I mean, they just walk over and all the trees are gone. Well, there are trees, but they're not the original trees. So the only thing that's surviving today is essentially the archaeology, the earthworks of the canals, the former waterways and all that kind of stuff. But nothing, nothing in terms of horticulture. Absolutely nothing has survived. A garden is a thing that moves and changes with time. It's not an aspect, you can't preserve a garden. It's very difficult to preserve a garden.

0: Yeah, and it was the first really big successful expedition undertaken in England or Ireland. It just happens to be Ireland, you know. And I suppose from an Irish perspective, hugely important. So Jamaica was only a small area opened up, you know, in the initial empire expansion of the 17th century. And really, one has to wait until the empire expands in a big way, much later on, for all the new plants to come into Britain and Ireland.
1: One of the extraordinary things about a garden is the diversity of colour. If you go out into an oak forest or the meadows, salt marshes in Ireland, everything is very similar. There's such a low diversity of species. You know, the number of plants we have here in Ireland is very limited. And that was the thrill, you know, with the discovery of the New World, the effort and the privations those people put themselves through to bring back these plants as part of a sort of passion for collecting, for bringing novelty and something unusual. And you can see it straight away in watercolours of the 16th and 17th century. Suddenly landscapes are filled with different shaped trees. People are, you know, marking out these Lombardy poplars, big tall crowns, short things. But the tints of green, every tree has got a slightly different colour to it, and that is a mark of what they were after. They were after these exotics to enhance their landscape.
2: As more and more exciting plants flowed in, the empire was soon in the grip of an obsession. Ireland's elite garden makers no longer needed to fund plant hunters themselves as Arthur Rawdon had done, but through merchant trade, botanic gardens and fledgling nurseries, they could more easily bring the New World to their private Edens. For the devout, possessing this diverse flora was a celebration of God's abundance. For most, it became an insatiable desire to possess what everyone else wanted, at any price.
1: Human beings always love the exotic. We have here in the middle of the Botanic Gardens a huge palm house built in the 1860s. And that, when it was put up, we paid £800 sterling for the structure, the iron structure. A single orchid sold that year in the London auction houses for 1,000 guineas. So we're talking the value equivalent of about 15 million euro for a single orchid plant. A ridiculous moment, if you like, of values placed upon something purely as a status symbol. Throughout history, there have been eras when suddenly there's been this competitive desire to build grand collections,

0: And that early flow of plants coming back to Europe really opened people's eyes to a realization that the world wasn't the same. Wherever you went, there were sort of new things to find. And this spurred, I suppose, a scientific curiosity about what are the limits to it? You know, how many plants grow in the world? This exploration of the world was driven by many things, sometimes power and money, but the scientific curiosity was a central driver behind it all.
1: And scientific curiosity was about to stretch limits. In 1720, Hans Sloane, by now Secretary of the Royal Society in London, presided over a meeting where the result of Thomas Fairchild's shocking experiment was presented. Fairchild was one of London's leading nurserymen. His nursery at Hoxton stocked with the most sought-after plants. But Fairchild was frustrated. The supply of plants from the colonies was still unreliable. Networks of contacts needed to be constantly cultivated. And so Fairchild decided to try his hand at God's work. Cross-pollinating a sweet William with a carnation, Fairchild made his own new plant and the world's first man-made hybrid. Fairchild's mule, as it was to be called, would revolutionise gardening.
0: Today, there are registered cultivars of daffodils, and this is all done by the Royal Horticultural Society in London. There is about 27,000 different cultivars of daffodil. That is almost a tenth of all the wild plant species on Earth. And so horticulturalists have built up, from just seven wild species of daffodil, this vast number of cultivars.
1: By the dawn of the 19th century, nurserymen were mass-producing hybrids. The world's botanical riches could now be accessed not just by an elite, but by the growing middle classes. And here in Ireland, a nursery trade began to take shape.
0: We have here in the Botanic Gardens a collection of nursery catalogues, which have been categorised into those from Britain.
2: In the 17th century, nurseries are very slow to be established. There are big landowners are importing plants from England and from nurseries that are starting to develop around London. But it's slow to take place, and landowners, to a degree, are creating their own nurseries, especially for tree planting.
0: Lissadel. These are big houses that had large plant collections, and as a sideline, if you like, the head gardener would organise sales of plants, so it was an important part of the economy.
2: But eventually nurseries do take hold around, particularly around the cities, around Dublin and Cork. In Dublin, they tended to be focused around Cable Street, Mary Street, places like that, and catalogues appear in the 18th century.
1: At the Botanic Gardens in Dublin, Director Matthew Jebb is bringing me through their archive of some of these early catalogues. It's a charming insight into how beauty was sold.
0: Some of these people were real characters. Here is William Hartland's catalogues of tulips, daffodils, fruit trees. He's drawn this map showing how all these shipping routes heading into Cork enables him to produce this remarkable collection. So huge number of novel cultivars were developed in his collections.
1: There's a very clear sense as I look at the list here of who he's speaking to as well. He has a list of Irish-grown daffodils grown at Ardcarn in Cork. And if we look at some of the names, one that's just caught my eye is Brenda Troy, Deep Yellow, Good Habit, Short, Well Expanded, Not Unlike Her Majesty.
0: Exactly. A quick, cheeky reference to Queen Victoria. The people who looked through these catalogues would not have been the landed gentry, so to speak. They often were fairly ignorant of their collections, but they would have tasked their head gardener with making sure that when they brought their guests around, they would be astonished and amazed. So this is just the kind of verbiage, if you like, that they could then use to make cheeky asides about perhaps Queen Victoria when showing their collection. They might describe it in those same terms, and everyone would think they were a very witty fellow.
2: The nursery world develops really into the 19th century with catalogues and, you know, proliferates, I suppose, in the 19th century. I suppose the railways have a huge impact. The canals, to some extent, had an impact.

the transportation of plants around the place. And there's a lot of gardens in Ireland at that time, thousands of gardens. I mean, every country house had a kitchen garden and had a pleasure ground, and they all had head gardeners, and they all had demands for plants. So the nursery trade was a big trade in Ireland. But with the Victorian period also, English nurseries like Sutton's and all the rest of it also got in on the act in Ireland. So there was a competition. Mackey's was a big Irish firm in the second half of the 19th century, for example. And the nursery trade continued really into the, I suppose, into the 1950s and 60s, when the whole trade was then overtaken by a new idea called the garden centre.

0: Tourist Court in Wicklow is one of Ireland's and the world's most beautiful gardens. In an ornate amphitheatre, a captivating drama is created by the prospect and exotic players brought here from the American colonies and later the East. As you come out of the house onto a grand Italian terrace populated with statues and urns, the garden falls away as a stone staircase draws you down to a large pond and fountain, guarded by an imposing pair of winged horses. Framing the pond, magnificent North American conifers rise up, drawing your eye to the Sugarloaf, and left and right, glimpses promise the wider gardens beyond. Across 47 acres and three centuries, Paris Court's owners made gardens as high art. The Slazenger family, related by marriage to the Lords Paris Court, now own and run the estate and gardens. I meet Sarah Slazenger in the walled garden.
1: Well, Paris Court is one of the most intriguing and beautiful estates in Ireland. And it dates back right into Norman times. And there was a Norman general who came here, Eustace de la Poor. And that was where the name Paris Court derived from. And then in the subsequent centuries, it was fought over by various Wicklow clans. And then finally, in 1603, it was granted to Sir Richard Wingfield. Well, it was a fairly wild Wicklow sort of landscape. There were ancient forests here around Glencree, and the lands that he acquired, you know, stretched out of tens and thousands of acres. And it was his descendant, another Richard Wingfield, he decided that he was going to transform the old castle into the Palladian mansion that we know today. It was started in 1731 and, you know, took about 10 years for them to complete it. And it was around that time that they first conceived about having a garden to go with this fantastic mansion that they were building. And some of the features in the garden that we see today would have been constructed around that time. The walled garden that we're in at the moment would have been one of those early parts of the design. The dolphin pond and the top terrace, so that you could come out of the house and it would lead you down into that stunning view that you see with the Sugarloaf Mountain in the background.
2: So this is the, we're walking into now, this is the Italian garden.
0: Head gardener, Alex Slazenger.
2: So when we're standing up here, you get a really good kind of bird's eye view of the Italian garden here, but also the surrounding landscapes of the garden, not the natural landscape, but what's in the garden. So the trees in the background and how they are actually kind of at the same level as us here. So that really shows how much the garden drops down. We'll walk down. I believe that the Lords Paris Court, the Wingfields, they were big into vistas. They understood that if you have a garden this size, you need to have areas where you can, you know, stand and look at the whole thing rather than small little windows.
0: Fresh from his extensive travels across Italy and Germany, the 6th Viscount Paris Court, Richard Wingfield, imagined a grand Italianate garden on the terrace of his Wicklow mansion, and in 1841 commissioned the architect Daniel Robertson to design his vision. Born in America, Daniel Robertson had been raised in England and began his career there. He moved to Ireland, where he became recognised as a talented designer of Gothic and classical country houses. Among them, the family home of historian Turtle Bunbury at Lisnavagh in Carlow.
3: So Lisnavagh House and Gardens were actually the last place he was working on. He was working on them when he died in 1849. He'd started them a couple of years earlier in the epic year of 1847. But he'd been based in Ireland pretty much from 1830 until 1849, until his death, where he was working on buildings and gardens, most famously, of course, the Italian gardens at Powers Court, on the upper terrace at Powers Court. We assume he was commissioned to come to Lisnavagh because he'd been working on Carriglass Manor up in County Longford for the Lefroys, and the Lefroys were family members of, we were intermarried with the Lefroys, so I assume that's how it happened. But he was also at Kilruddery, where the 10th Earl of Meath, he did a massive reconstruction of Kilruddery in the 1820s, and Daniel Robertson was subsequently employed to design the forecourt, which is at the front of the house, as well as touching up Monsieur Bonnet's the Baroque gardens from the 17th century.
0: Meticulous detail of the house and gardens kept in Lisnavagh's archives demonstrate Robertson's talent, The almost daily letters Robertson wrote to his client paint a picture of a perfectionist who, in his own words, was held in some terror by his workmen. But there are colourful hints, too, of a faithful character. Concerns for his ill daughter motivated him to bring her parrot with him on site to Lisnava, where he gleefully reported the bird's infernal screaming was confounding Captain Bunbury's cattle. But in 1843, Daniel Robertson is at Powerscourt, and it's here that his place in horticultural history was forged, for good and ill.
3: 7th Viscount Powerscourt described him in 1843 as follows. Robertson was always in debt, and the sheriff's officers were after him. Warning being given of their approach to arrest him, he used to hide in the domes on the roof of the house. He was much given to drink, and was never able to design or draw so well as when his brain was excited by sherry. He suffered from gout, and had to be wheeled out on the terrace in a wheelbarrow with a bottle of sherry, and, as long as that lasted, he was able to design and direct his workmen. But when the sherry was finished, he collapsed and was incapable of working until the drunken fit evaporated.
0: The 7th Viscount made clear that this was related to him rather than a personal recollection, which is fair as he was only 7 when Daniel Robertson was at Powerscourt. Robertson did suffer from gout and was regularly in debt, but whether sherry, debt or flawed genius guided these drawings, the Italian terrace is a bold design.
2: I mean, we've got fame and victory, two winged angels here. And I believe that's, you know, that's the fame of the garden, but also the victory of the garden. So the sort of the landscaping victory and the horticultural victory and the design victory of the garden. The way you move around this Italian garden is you're constantly, I mean, actually I can say as we're walking now, things are starting to open up and you're starting to see a lot of colour. But you're getting a kind of different perspective of the garden. And then obviously around the lake then you're getting the use of the water as well. So that's kind of, you know, that's reflecting the trees and it sort of casts shadows.
0: Work came to a halt in 1844, however, when the 6th Viscount died of consumption on his way home from Italy. Death would grip the country from 1846. The Whig government's response to the Great Famine turned crop failure into a devastating catastrophe for Ireland, as charitable relief was abandoned in favour of an ideology of public works. On the Powerscourt estate, roads were built through the Deer Park as famine relief projects to provide local employment. In 1858, the 7th Viscount Mervyn Wingfield came of age, and work resumed on Robertson's plans, as men were hired for 6 shillings a week to make the gardens.
2: It was around about 100 men, took 12 years to excavate and landscape this. So that's an absolutely huge amount. And the patience for the people in charge and the design, you know, to see that kind of progress, obviously over 12 years must have been really slow.
0: Mervyn Wingfield was a keen plantsman, and he filled the gardens with rare conifers and specimen plants, like the majestic rhododendron falconeri, delighting in the fact that they were not hardy in England, but thrived in our temperate climate. Like Powerscourt's current steward, the gardens were the greatest pleasure of his life.
2: I absolutely love this place. The way that I see it is I think any kind of gardener or head gardener, you know, it's a lifelong project. And I believe that that's sort of, you know, gardeners, we don't do it for the love of money. We don't do gardening for money. But you do it to leave a legacy. And you do it to, because you appreciate what someone 150 years ago had done, something that they'd never seen. In terms of that, I don't think we can stand still. I don't think we can afford to stand still. And I actually think that it's disrespecting the past if we don't do anything new and different. And I guarantee you, if the Lord Powerscourt were, if they were still here, they'd be going, why haven't you gone beyond what we did? I don't want to stand still. I want to develop and evolve the garden and open up new areas. Because I think if they were still alive, that's exactly what they would have been saying. I mean, I'm not going to come in here with a bulldozer and take everything down and go, I'm doing a different design. But you know, styles change and people's, what people expect from gardens change as well.

0: In the middle of the 18th century, you had this romantic movement and the desire to get away from all formal landscapes, which were associated with the French, of course, and the Dutch, and get into nice, naturalized landscapes. And, of course, it was really from about 1750 onwards that these informal Arcadian landscapes really take over in Ireland. What happens in the 18th century gradually is that there's a big change in Ireland in terms of the kind of people who are living. There's a new gentry emerging in the 18th century.
1: That new gentry included the Connollys of Castletown House. The son of a Protestant Donegal innkeeper, William Connolly had come to his wealth and position dealing in the transfer of forfeited lands following William of Orange's accession to the crown. The Battle of the Boyne secured the Protestant ascendancy in Ireland. This new order allowed an ambitious man like William to accumulate wealth rapidly, and an astute marriage to Catherine, daughter of Sir Albert Cunningham, secured his position in society. When construction began on the Palladian Mansion in 1722, Connolly, now Speaker of the Irish House of Commons and a Lord Justice, was one of the most powerful political figures in Ireland, and it was essential his country seat reflect that position. Today, Castletown House sits on a much reduced landscape, a pocket of history hemmed in by a busy motorway to the north, the River Liffey to the south, and the urban edge of Selbridge Town to the west. Keelan Murphy brings me through the house.
2: When it was built in 1722, it belonged to the Connollys until 1975. Desmond Guinness was the underbidder at the sale. 2 years later, he got the money together and he bought the house with 120 acres and saved it. In the 1990s, when the state took over, they took down all of the architectural pieces, numbered them, replaced them, repaired them, and put it all back together again. I just love these statues. William and Catherine. I mean, just look at the embroidery on his stockings and the style of his shoe. But it was done by Thomas Carter just after he died. And he died in 1729. And Catherine lived on 23 years after his death.
1: After his death, his wife Catherine Connolly continued with the house and garden, and in 1758, the design mantle passed to her heir Louisa, who would transform Castletown.
3: Louisa Connolly was the daughter of the Duke of Richmond.
1: Architectural historian Finola O'Kane Crimmins.
3: And she and her older sister, Emily Kildare, married both the richest and the most aristocratic men in Ireland, respectively. She married Tom Connolly as a young teenager in the 1750s and then came to Castletown and became its mistress. But she wasn't far from Emily at any point of her life, and they were very close. Emily, in a way, is the great aristocrat. She's also the older sister. She's quite bossy, and Louisa is much quieter, and she also didn't have any children. And the primary duty of an aristocratic wife, partly because of the size of the marriage settlement that the Connollys would have had to pay the Duke of Richmond, and that they would have had to settle on Louisa, to have such a great aristocrat marry into what was essentially an untitled nouveau riche family, that investment that the Connollys paid, which was intended to produce children who would then be related to all these very important families in England. Louisa had, there are letters which describe a very traumatic miscarriage, where she says that it's quite clear now that I will never have any. So she had to deal with that extraordinary failure of the essential requirement of being an

0: aristocratic woman, which was to have children.
1: The Long Gallery is huge, but and yet Louisa did everything up there. She put on plays at one end, she'd eat at the other. It was fire at each end. Everybody was there together, particularly in winter. And can you imagine the ladies here now, in those pinks and green, blues, in their dresses, with silver, real silver embroidery on these dresses. And the light from those sparkling off those dresses, and the dancing, and the shining eyes, and all the intrigue, and the wonderful goings on. It just was so amazing.
2: The Long Gallery is not filled with portraits of aristocratic ancestors. Instead, the room reflected their class with imagery of Apollo and his muses in antique ideal landscapes, a symbolic language that would have been understood and critically observed by all educated visitors to Castletown.
0: In a way, there's certainly one level of meaning which is that it's necessary for an elite class to have an elite language in a way to demonstrate why they should have power and why they should be in this position. The associations with Italy and Italian landscape are generally very evident if you've been on a grand tour. So a lot of these people were very privileged in that they had enjoyed the great landscapes of Europe. They knew a lot of the great artists, they'd seen all their work. So they were very keen that Ireland and that Dublin or Selbridge would also benefit from the great discoveries and ideas that were present in European landscape at that time. So they actively tried to make them here.
2: If symbolism was written into the walls of the house, then Louisa had hundreds of acres in the domain at her disposal to shape a landscape and a narrative. Castletown's role was to impress, certainly, with its sheer grandeur and the aesthetic pleasure of roots through the grounds. But it was the capacity to layer meaning into those views, to reflect the cultural and political thinking of the time, that elevated Castletown's position further. Outside, Fionnuala and I walk a number of the routes to unpick the threads of Louisa's story.
0: When I came here first, 25 years ago, nobody really believed that Castletown had a great landscape. They could understand that Hampton Court has a great landscape, Versailles has a great landscape, and I remember it was so difficult to convince people that Irish great houses had great landscape gardens. If they had a small kind of background area of kind of clear gardening, people could understand that. But it's still very difficult to convince a lot of people that this scale of landscape design is a designed activity or a designed landscape.
2: So this would have been, you know, the echoes of a path that would have been walked by the visitors to Castletown and to Louisa herself.
0: Yes. These are great recreational landscapes, and people very much believed that you had to walk a certain amount every day and ride a certain amount every day for your health. So they were always built into their design. This is where the path would have gone. And the reason it's on this side is so you can look back at Castletown across the water. The 18th century is always looking for the house with a sheet of water, with lawns, and then with trees. So they're moving away from the aesthetic of the straight avenue and the focus on the house on axis and towards a more oblique and, in a way, more calculated composition. Because it's thought to be more like nature itself. The French or the Dutch, who are so good at topiary or controlling nature, that's connected with autocratic regimes or with political systems that have no representation by the people. And so British nationalism starts to frown upon, particularly through Horace Walpole, I think, starts to frown upon the control of nature and an aesthetic that favours highly controlled environments. This is the great approach route to Castletown, because this is the route that people from Dublin took. And so the most fashionable and avant-garde landscape design is along this route. The influence of Capability Brown here is very pronounced.
2: In 1764, as Louisa was taking charge of Castletown's design, Lancelot Capability Brown had come to London for his royal appointment as the King's Gardener at Hampton Court, recognition that he was now the Empire's leading garden maker.

0: From humble Northumbrian origins, Brian had built a lucrative career improving the grounds of England's gentry in his singular way. It was his predecessor at Stowe, William Kent, who is credited with seeing that all nature was a garden, but it was Brown who would be remembered for revolutionising English and Irish landscape design in the 18th century. For the first time, all nature, the entire landscape, was designed as a garden. Ruins, folly buildings and trees were precisely placed and planted to focus a view. Enormous swathes of land inside and beyond the domain walls were reshaped and reformed. This new landscape gardening involved engineering at the grandest scale and was afforded by only the wealthiest patrons.
1: His influence is everywhere. Whether he's being directly translated or slightly modified in translation, I mean, you can argue about that a lot, but he was working for all their friends. So, and they would have spent long periods of time in England visiting friends and relatives. Brown was working on those landscapes. We know they visited at the same time. Even if he didn't directly design it, his influence is everywhere from around 1750 up until 1780 in particular. And then he tends to move somewhat out of fashion.
0: Capability Brown never worked in Ireland. Louisa's sister, Emily Fitzgerald, at nearby Carton House, did attempt to secure his services. In 1762, her husband, the Duke of Leinster, personally called on Brown in Hammersmith, but Brown was unable to oblige the Fitzgeralds because it said he was not yet finished with England. Under Brown's direction, the garden was no longer a mere impressive view from the house. The entire landscape was now a moving picture, designed to be walked through with elements of novelty and surprise.
1: There are two walks essentially along the Liffey that Louisa designed, an upper walk, which is probably more for carriages and for riding, and then the lower walk, which is close to the river, which we're on and which we can hear. Louisa placed a temple to one of her very good friends, Lady Sarah, the actress Sarah Siddons, who used to come to Castletown and help with the amateur theatricals. So like most folly buildings, it's a very directional building. You're supposed to see it from a certain place. It's hard to imagine, I suppose it's like celebrity culture today, that these people were constantly looked at, constantly imitated, constantly quoted. Everything they did wrong would have been remarked upon, very little of what they did right. So to escape that environment, you needed parts of the domain, in the case of the Batty Langley Lodge or the cottage in the woods, or to live a life which is not so overlooked, which is not so prescribed, where you don't always have to be polite to lots of people that you may not like at all, and where you're constantly also reinforcing your husband's identity, where you are very clearly his wife and all your significance derives from that fact. Mm-hmm. I think for women it was particularly important probably to be able to escape to areas where you weren't just somebody's wife.
0: For Louisa, the gardens at Castletown were more than just fashionable pursuit. They did what gardens have always done. They provided a retreat, and in Louisa's case, a sanctuary from both her public obligations and the challenges of her private life.
1: Well, I think she was very fond of life outside, and she did want to have her own chickens, and she did want to have her own, grow her own plants and see how they were doing, and she wanted to garden. I think she wanted to actually get her hands dirty. And though to have that, that essentially was freedom for an aristocrat, and it would not have been possible immediately outside Castletown House that you would be, I don't know, digging and planting, you know, your own rose bushes. You would have had to have a design concept, and you would have had to have professionals helping you, and you would have had to behave properly. So when she went to these smaller cottages, she also could do what she wanted without people maybe discussing. Emily Kildare is quite a good phrase, and she says she's so tired of meaning being attached to squares and tablecloths that you don't necessarily want meaning attached to every design decision you make. So I think these environments are also where you escape that straitjacket of being fashionable.
0: Are we doing the same now?
1: Are we doing the same now? I think we're doing exactly the same now.

0: Well, it was a latent influence of Jean-Jacques Rousseau is running through. Rousseau very strongly believed that women should spend their time in the countryside, that they were the more natural sex, that they should live in natural environments, and that men were suited to the city, but women who spent a lot of time in the city were necessarily corrupted by its life. But they were allowed to have a certain amount of power as a result, in that if they were the more natural occupants of the countryside, then they were allowed to effect changes on its design, because they were, in essence, the people who understood this landscape best, despite the fact they were obviously also 18th century aristocrats, which is not a very natural condition. But Louisa and other 18th century Irish women in this position were allowed to actively design the domain, buildings around the domain. You were allowed to have a role in benevolent projects, and you were allowed to have an impact on the design of tenants' housing. And women were allowed to have a role in that because they were thought to understand better how a family operated and how it should operate.
1: When you first enter this world, it's the, you know, Capability Brown, the great designers, the great landowners are the ones who are stewarding these landscapes into being. Do you feel that women have been largely overlooked, given the evidence of their influence?
0: Generally, yes. I think we're quite fond of a narrative of great men, whether they're the owners or the designers. Even in contexts where there's very clear evidence that the women were making the decisions.
1: For the landed gentry of England and Ireland, Brown's designs shaped the landscape into pleasing, romanticised views. Arcadia made real. Ruins were built or placed to reference an imaginary idyllic past, not the turmoil or reality of this elite's path to privilege. Tenant housing and villages were hidden from sight. Indeed, in England, the entire medieval village of Middleton was moved to satisfy Lord Milton's desire for one of Brown's lakes. But in Ireland, these designs were shaped in a contested landscape. If adapting the ruins of sacked monasteries as anti-Catholic sentiment was acceptable aesthetic in England, it was contentious on Irish soil.
0: And then further along again, you see across the bank to the ruins of St. Wolstan's, which are brought into the composition. And then further along again, you have the Batty Langley Lodge. That great transfer of land ownership that occurred was slightly aestheticised by turning complicated buildings or complicated sites into aesthetic objects. What happened in Ireland is that frequently I think people saw the political meaning ahead of the aesthetic meaning.
2: Okay.
0: And that then makes it much more complicated, because you're not seeing the ruins of St. Wolstan's, which are over there, as a purely a beautiful ruin. You are sometimes projecting the history of Ireland onto it. And that's not the same. But I think the domains are such interesting kind of test environments for all kinds of aesthetic ideas, that this was a family who also had very kind of subversive strands. And Lord Edward Fitzgerald was Louisa's nephew. And most of the family were French, or half the family was French, and they were obviously still Roman Catholic. So I don't think that you could be a member of such a complicated family and have a very simplistic, sectarian point of view.
1: After Thomas Connolly's death in 1803, Louisa was left with large estate debts. She turned away from garden making and spent her old age working with the growing numbers of poor of Selbridge. In the first decades of that century, rebellion, union, and a severe agricultural depression primed Ireland for disaster. Shortly before her death in 1821, Louisa wrote how she hoped that she would see a time when the poor were the first concern of the rich, and that justice called for the labouring classes to receive their fair share.
0: I think the 18th century is a wonderfully positive century for most of, until it reaches the end, where the idea of improvement, it's almost guaranteed to improve everything, that the local populace will rise too with the tide of improvement. What happens in Ireland, of course, is that fundamentally improvement fails very dramatically in the 19th century. There's so many collapses happened to the idea of improvement that other

factors such as increased demography, such as not enough land, too much poor land, too much exploitation of one group of society by the other group, by other groups of society, absenteeism, and that has to complicate the

0: be interpreted, to be read. Yet history bestows legacy and new layers of meaning that the original designers could never have imagined. I end my time at Castletown looking to the Connolly Obelisk, a relief project built by Catherine Connolly to provide employment during the devastating famine of 1740 and 1741. Today, in this beautiful place, it also stands as something of an emblem for the reality of the 1840s, a wretched history that would unfold outside the walls of these enclaves.
1: It's a complication that attaches to all beautiful environments in Ireland that are historic, in that you know that when they were created, there were people who could not benefit from them at all and who never experienced them or enjoyed them and whose life was so far away from the life enjoyed within those walls. And I think everyone is very conscious of that. What I am constantly conscious of in Ireland is that it's a very poor legacy for future generations to destroy those very beautiful landscapes, even if we have a great many questions about how they were designed, who designed them, for what purposes. I think it's really using them that's the key. Any child running around Castletown gets it. They understand that this is a fun landscape to be in. And we need to have some of that enjoyment in adulthood. So I think it's important that we understand the complexity of these landscapes and that history does not pretend that it's not difficult for Irish people to understand the Great House and its limitations in Ireland. But it's also important that we appropriate it and that it becomes part of our history. Take them. The best way to subvert the ideals of those who made them, if you don't like them, is to actually go in there and use it. Huge amounts of design effort, ingenuity, money were expended on making them, and I think it is important that as many people now enjoy them, really out of respect to the people who didn't enjoy them, that we now should enjoy them as widely as possible today.
0: Our historic gardens and landscapes remain places of the mind. They are important repositories of centuries of botanical knowledge, scientific discovery and design, and living museums to complicated histories that you may never reconcile. They also remain places of the senses. Our great gardens are beautiful, joyous spaces created by passionate, plant-obsessed gardeners, designed to be exuberant, to show off, to be happily experienced. Whichever place you choose to inhabit, politics or pleasure, is up to you.
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5: 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To the Palace of the Alhambra. River cruising in Central Europe.

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2: Galaritha Uair Nua si Aidha Agaru in Núni Chuilain. Is sound the Ekictu, ear smee intacha o James si Tavachtach and the Hayden. Bratach Yarta Votola Hannah Shihi Skeffington, Hatha Hamer si Chunula, Guitar E. Conach Rory Gallagher, Colahia the Void of Icrobin, Agatha Hilla Noch Eid. I'm Shigan Tiersma, a Rachi Gavim Urza, Ek Orbusame the Hayden, Ser Yadistach, Fahar Museum Punkai.
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There you go, I forgot my own sig tune. Whatever next. I'm losing it. This is Mystery Train on RTE Lyric FM. Mind you, this would make a good sig tune. The Sorcerers in pursuit of Shai Halud. I'm John Kelly. This is Mystery Train till 9 o'clock.

sorcerers, and in pursuit of Shai Hulud. This is Mystery Train, RTE Lyric FM, Sunday to Thursday, 7 o'clock until 9. I'm John Kelly. These are my records. Akale Wube, Jawa Jawa. I don't know where this is going tonight. I don't know. Start here. Who knows where we'll end up?

Esse embolado está aqui. Kowloon. Mystery train until 9 o'clock. We are very much in Ethiopia right now. The great mulatto.

no. That was Mulatto Astarte and Ned Sennett. Before that, Kulun. Tony Wood from Tony Allen and Cuckoo. Mystery Train until 9 o'clock.

Well, the singer in that is 10 years old. That's Wahida Massey, who is the daughter of the composer from that album and the arranger and the flugelhorn player, Cal Massey, and it's from an Archie Shepp record. Quiet Dawn from Archie Shepp with Wahida Massey. 10 years old. We had Tony Allen and Hugh Masekela before that, and Slow Bones. And this is Marion Braun, Vista 76, Mystery Train, until 9.

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Add 10 crushed red chilies to finish. The meal is now ruined. The meal is now ready.

And there's Floating Points, Silhouettes, Parts 1, 2, and 3, and before that, Sweet Path from Janko Nilovic and the Soul Surfers. Prior to that, Sarathi Korwar and Fote and A Recipe to Cure Historical Amnesia. Mystery Train until 9 o'clock.

And that's called Gandal in Five from Sam Amadon. And before that, Sam Gandal. And his version of Isfahan, Carmen Villain before that, and Silhouetta. This is Ordnance Survey. Autotelic.

to there from Ordnance Survey from the Autotelic album. Hyper Fantastic was that one, and before that, the title track, Autotelic. Neil O'Connor, Ordnance Survey. This is Sonic Youth. This is called In and Out. Mystery Train is here Sunday to Thursday, 7 o'clock until 9 o'clock. And you can also listen back to the program whenever it suits.

But that was Beth Orton and Forever Young, Sonic Youth before that, In and Out. Ricardo Villalobos next with Mike's Lodebar. This is called Recat on ECM Records.

And that's called Recat from Ricardo Villalobos and Max Lodebauer, who are let loose in the archives of ECM Records and came up with all sorts of stuff. We've a little bit of time left, so we go out swinging. This is Paul Desmond and take 10.

about Take Five. So we finish with a version of Take Five from Trudy Pitt. Thanks for listening tonight. Stay safe, mind yourselves. Good night, all.

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very welcome to Vespertine here on RTÉ Lyric FM. I'm Ellen Cranitch, going to be here till midnight. I do hope you can stay tuned and I hope you enjoy tonight's selection of music. Much of it inspired by gardens and blooms and flowers and roses and all kinds of growy things, it being the weekend that's in it. I hope you're enjoying your weekend wherever you are, whatever you're up to. Two in a row to start us off. Just there, Jackie Terrison, amazing pianist. His version of La Vie en Rose, and before that, the voice of Groucho Marx, Show Me a Rose. Here are some more roses. This is Aaron Chulai from his album Ranu. This is Dreams of Paper Roses.

Dreams of Paper Roses there, music from Aaron Chulai and Frenzy, the album's called Ranu. Well, you can't have a programme about growy things without something from Herbie Hancock. Here he is with Sting. This is from his album Possibilities. This is Sister Moon.

I really like that version of Sister Moon, the Sting song there, Sting himself with Herbie Hancock from the album Possibilities. Here's another from the same album. This is very specially for anyone who was at the Paul Simon gig recently. This is Paul Simon himself with I Do It For Your Love.

It's a great album from Herbie Hancock and Friends. Possibilities, the name of it, There He Was with Paul Simon and I Do It For Your Love. Here's an album that came my way 2 years ago when it came out. Dudley Phillips on bass with John Paricelli, Rick Bolton, Rod Youngs and Yaz Ahmed, young Bahraini English trumpet player doing fabulous things on this particular track. It's called Wilderness Flowers.

The album is called Crayon Scroll, the brainchild of Dudley Phillips on bass. Yaz Ahmed doing really beautiful things, there she was on that track, Wilderness Flowers. Here is Little Sunflower. This is Sam Yahel on Hammond organ, Brian Blade and Peter Bernstein on drums and guitar. The album is called In the Blink of an Eye.

Great version of Freddie Hubbard's Little Sunflower. Sam Yahel, Brian Blade and Peter Bernstein. The album's called In the Blink of an Eye. Here's Purple Sunflower. This is Jason Rebello.

A little sunflower suite there. First up, Jason Robello from his album Held. We heard Purple Sunflower, following that Sound Flower. Jacob Rowe and Friends, the album's called Uma Elmo. And following that again, Wee Banjo 3 from the album Haven. There we heard Sunflower. Here's one more Sunflower. This is Limoncello.

for a message torn. Was saved by no sail. 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

Irish ensemble Limoncello from their self-titled album. There we heard Sunflower, celebrating flowers, gardens and growing things on tonight's programme. Great to have you along. I'm Ellen Krenich, ellen@rte.ie if you want to drop a line.

Have to have Blossom Dearie on tonight's programme, celebrating gardens. There she was with Down in the Depths of the 90th Floor. You're tuned to RTÉ Lyric FM, Vespertine here with me, Ellen Cranach, till midnight. Good to have you along. Here is Joanie.

Keith Jarrett there with My Wild Irish Rose, and before that For the Roses, music from Joni Mitchell. Here is The Rose of Tralee, interesting version here from the band Night Noise, featuring vocalist Triana Ní Chonaill from their album Shadow of Time.

Palestinian singer Teres Sliman there from her album When the Waves. There we heard A Rose. And before that, the Rose of Tralee, a version of that very famous iconic song. And it's coming up to Rose of Tralee time later on in the summer. There, the band Night Noise featuring Brian Dunning on flutes, the vocals of Trian and Ihonel from their album Shadows of Time. Well, it being Sunday, let's have a few hymns. This is Anne Heyman on wire-strung harp from her album Queen of Harps Music from the 13th century, an anonymous Ex te lux oritur.

Three little hymns for Sunday there, Arve Henriksen and Friends. The album's called The Nature of Connection. Before that, Bill Frisell and Friends, Hank Robertson there on cello. The album's called Unspeakable. We heard Hymn for Ginsberg. And before that, an anonymous 13th century hymn, Ex te lux oritur. The wire-strung harpist, Anne Heyman, from her album Queen of Harps. Back to the flowers. This is the band Sands.

four in a row, celebrating flowers just there. Abdullah Ibrahim from his album African River. We heard Joan, Cape Town Flower. And before that, Kachu Fugetsu, Flower, Bird, Wind and Moon. Pianist Izumi Kimura there from the album Maelstrom, also featuring Tommy Hafferty on that album, although not on that track. Before that again, the brilliant Horselips with Flower Among Them All. And before that again, Apple Flower, the band Sands. Great to have your company tonight on Vespertine, celebrating gardens and growing things. Do have a look at the RTE Lyric FM website, the Vespertine page in there. If there's anything you're curious about, you'll be able to check out all the details of who's playing what, where, with whom, and what the album is called. Or else drop a line, Ellen at rte.ie.

A really nice remix of music by Delib there from his opera Lakme, the famous flower duet, the remix there by Goldmund. Before that, French harpist and singer Laura Peroudin, very much inspired by the literary world, in particular the words of W.B. Yeats and Oscar Wilde. There we heard The Sick Rose from her album Poisons and Antidotes. And before that, a beautiful version of The Briar and the Rose, the voice and piano playing of Leanne Carroll from her album Standard Issue. Here's Iranian singer Masa Vahdat and Koshkun Karademir. The album is called Endless Path. This is May This Meadow Have Flowers.

What a voice she has. Massive Adat there. May this meadow have flowers. There she was from the album Endless Path. Off to Hungary to the band Muzikash featuring Marta Sebastian on vocals. This is I Planted a Violet.

two in a row, starting off in Hungary with the band Muzikash from their self-titled album. There we heard I Planted a Violet, and following that, Cormac McCarthy doing such brilliant things these days. From his album Cottage Evolution, we heard The Bluebell Woods. Here's another Irish artist doing extraordinary things. We are so proud of Jessie Buckley. Here she is with Bernard Butler from an album they made a couple of years back, For All Our Days That Tear the Heart. This is Seven Red Rose Tattoos.

Sam Amidon there with Fatal Flower Garden, and before that, Seven Red Rose Tattoos, the music of Jesse Buckley and Bernard Butler, a really beautiful, thoughtful album for all our days that tear the heart. Here is vocalist Reem Kelani from her collection of Palestinian Songs of the Motherland from the diaspora. The album is called Sprinting Gazelle. This is As Nazarene Women Crossed the Meadow.

Vocalist Reem Kalani there from her album Sprinting Gazelle, we heard As Nazarene Women Crossed the Meadow. Great to have your company in the final furlong, so to speak, of tonight's Vespertine.

vocalist Florine there, a.k.a. Mrs. Brad Meldow. There she was from her album San Francisco. There we heard The Roses, and before that, Red Roses for Me. The voice of Frank Hart with Donal Lunny. The album's called When Adam Was in Paradise. Here's guitarist John Moriarty, a beautiful version of the Billy Strayhorn song, A Flower Is a Lovesome Thing.

The album is called Echoes. There we heard guitarist John Moriarty and friends with A Flower is a Lovesome Thing. Here's Icelandic musician-composer Gabriel Ólafs from his album Solon Islandus. This is The Lily.

two in a row. First up, Gabriel Olafs from Iceland there. They really do such amazing things up there in Iceland. That from the album Solon Islandus, there we heard The Lily, and following that, the voice of Iris Dement with One Red Rose, bringing Vespertine to a close tonight and indeed this weekend. It's been great to have your company. For those of you who have the day off tomorrow, I wish you a very happy and peaceful and fun-filled day, and hope to see you and hear you again next Friday, 10 p.m. here on RTE Lyric FM. Till then, Uamsha Ellen Cranach, Mila Buiches, Iowa.

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